0: they want to be.
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0: 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Number one in the streets. Number one in the schools. Number one in the community. 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
0: 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We're Meridian's number one for hip-hop and R&B. 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

0: 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On game day, we're kicking it off 30 minutes before kickoff with Tony Vance's coaching show. 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And our in-game sponsors include Burns & Burns, Weidman's, and The Rustler. 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

0: 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Quitman, Enterprise, Newton, and Forrest.
1: Can't nobody put it down.
0: We putting it down for you. We're Meridian's number one for hip-hop and R&B. And doing it for the culture. 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

0: remix. 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

0: 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He did a U-turn, they locked him up. 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Tiny had never been locked up until this he wants to go down there and drop a hit record.
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0: Girl, you a 10, girl, you a 10, girl, you a 10. Girl, you a 10, girl, you a 10, girl, you a
1: 10. And be showing love to all my HBCUs in the SIP. Jackson State, Alcorn, Mississippi Valley, Tougaloo College, and Russ College. We representing for you right now. 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

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See you at the bar, you was hardly talking. That's when I knew that your heart was scarring. Friends to lovers need a part to star in. Like, wait, babe, let me

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0: 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We're Meridian's number one for hip-hop and R&B. 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
1: 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Somebody tell them people Mr. Hemisphere.

0: 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Big Master P vibe, no limit. 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Somebody tell them people Mr. Hem is here.
1: Whoa, whoa, whoa, whoa, whoa, whoa.
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0: 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Somebody tell them people Mr. Hem is here.
1: Whoa, whoa, whoa, whoa, whoa, whoa.
0: Mr. Hem is here.
1: Whoa, whoa, whoa, whoa, whoa, whoa.
0: Mr. Hem.
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0: Kemper, Quitman, Enterprise, Newton, and Forrest.
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0: 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We're Meridian's number one for hip-hop and R&B. And doing it for the culture. We're 95.1 The Beat.

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1: Know what I'm saying? Outside is back to what it was, you know what I'm saying? Atlanta, tell you about my run, you know what I'm saying? 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

0: 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On game day, we're kicking it off 30 minutes before kickoff with Tony Vance's coaching show. 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And our in-game sponsors include Burns & Burns, Weidman's, and The Rustler. 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
0: 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He did a U-turn, they locked him up. And then he took the damn woman with him, took Tiny down the way. 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
0: 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Number one in the streets. Number one in the schools. Number one in the community. And your number one station for hip-hop and R&B. Doing it for the culture. 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

0: Mississippi, West Alabama. 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We're number one in the streets, number one in the schools, number one in the community, number one for pep rallies too, and number one for hip-hop and R&B. 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
0: 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We're Meridian's number one for hip-hop and R&B. 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

0: Northwest Middle, Magnolia Middle, and Carver Middle School. 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

0: 10. 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
0: Yeah, I'm a 10 and a freak. 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
0: 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We Meridian's number one for hip-hop and R&B. 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

0: Then he got out. They locked him up again.
1: Ain't that
0: shit? They did. They locked him up. He did a U-turn. They locked him up. And then he took the damn woman with him. Took Tiny down the way. Tiny had never been locked up until this wants to go down there and drop a hit record.

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0: 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Number one in the streets, number one in the schools, number one in the community, and you're number one.

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Jackson State, Alcorn, Mississippi Valley, Tougaloo College, and Russ College. We representing for you right now. 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
0: 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Number one in the streets. Number one in the schools. Number one in the community. And your number one station for hip-hop and R&B. 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
0: You're kicking it with Meridian's #1 for hip-hop and R&B. 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
0: 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We Meridian's number one for hip-hop and R&B. 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
0: 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We're Meridian's number one for hip-hop and R&B. 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

0: Mississippi, West Alabama, and everybody listening online, and all Meridian High School Wildcat football fans, get ready as 95.1 The Beat is bringing you MHS football for this 2026 football season with our announcers Charlie Lockley and Neil Henry. On game day, we're kicking it off 30 minutes before kickoff with Tony Vance's coaching show. 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The halftime show sponsor is Citizens National Bank. And our in-game sponsors include Burns & Burns, Weidman's, and The Rustler. 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

I cover it up like a quilt. 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

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You're recording. 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
3: 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Can I give grandma a Viking funeral? What happens to an astronaut body if they die in space?
4: 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I'm Marty Peterson.
1: And I'm Gary Price. 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
1: Why are some songs able to tug at your heart or put you in a better mood? The opening starts playing and you're instantly back in your childhood kitchen, the backseat of a friend's car, or thinking about a person that you forgot about for years. Researcher Elizabeth Margulis has spent much of her career trying to understand why music breaks through in this way.
2: There are certain kinds of music that are tied to certain times, certain kinds of events in our life, right? There's one kind of music you might be more likely to hear at a wedding reception, and, you know, another when you're kind of visiting your grandparents. And so over a lifespan, music really takes on these associations. And we know that there's a reminiscence bump for music we encountered during our adolescence. We tend to like those songs more and have more personal memories associated with them even later into life.
1: Margulis is now a professor and director of the Music Cognition Lab.

0: lab at Princeton University. Before her career moved into cognitive science, she trained as a classical pianist and studied piano performance at a conservatory. During this period, she kept finding herself distracted by a different set of questions. Why does music affect us so much? And why can a piece of sound become so tightly attached to a period of our lives? She shares her own listening experience that brings her back to a specific time.
1: When I was in high school, I was actually really obsessed with the pianist Glenn Gould, the Canadian pianist, and his performances of Bach. And I listened to them so much during that time of life that I can no longer really separate that music and my love for it in this more enduring way and the kind of connection that it opens up for my midlife self back to just the way I experienced the world as a teenager.
0: There's actually a term to this feeling. Researchers call it the reminiscence bump. It's music that we discover during our younger formative years and tends to stick with us more than the rest. But here's the less obvious part. Margulis says there can also be a second reminiscence bump for music from our parents' own younger years. While we're little, we're not exactly controlling the car radio or house speakers and absorb what the adults around us enjoy listening to. Over time, some of their soundtrack gets folded into ours. A song can bring back vivid details from how you felt to the subtle details of the place around you to certain details you didn't realize you even had.
1: We know that the kinds of autobiographical memories that tend to emerge when we're listening to music have all this sensory detail associated with them. So it's less like a recollection of facts from a distance and more like a reliving of those events. There's this kind of immersive way that music takes us out of wherever we found ourselves before the song started and puts us in a really new thought space.
0: It's easy to categorize this time spent listening to music as getting distracted. We're constantly being told to focus more and stop letting our attention drift. However, Margulis says music is one place where a wandering mind shouldn't be seen as a negative.
1: I really recommend not being too prescriptive with yourself, right? So I think we are aware that we're in this kind of attentional crisis. And, you know, with all the social media and endless kind of feeds and might have the sense that if we're listening to music and our mind wanders a bit, that we've somehow failed, again, on the attentional front. But what I want to suggest is the places our minds go to in this drifting kind of way when we're listening are actually really powerful and really deeply choreographed by the music we're listening to. So I think if we're a little more permissive and a little more curious about what comes to mind, we can appreciate the kind of depth of experience that music listening makes possible.
0: Margulis shares how she's seen that in her own family.
1: I think having music be a fun, joyful part of the household is really important. It doesn't matter what kind of music, right? Sometimes people get really hung up on the idea that a certain kind of music would be particularly edifying for kids. But in terms of getting them really hooked on what music can do, the best thing is the kind of music that is engaging for your family and that you're interacting with in this active kind of way. So my 11-year-old, for example, we let him choose what songs he puts on in the morning. He has a special doing the dishes playlist. And then he gets to blast that while he puts the dishes away in the morning. And then all the rest of us, we have to listen to kind of whatever he picked. And what's fun there is even though his choices are really not what I would select, I still love asking him questions about it. And he, you know, has so much to say about which parts he loves and like what the song makes him think about that ends up being really connecting for us.
0: And on long road trips in their car, everyone in her family gets to pick a song they love, and after each one, they talk about it.
1: What happens half the time that's absolutely wild is that we have the same kind of random botscape, and that is so interesting. The other thing that can happen is something that's quite different, and then that's a really interesting opportunity for conversation that can be harder to find across those generations.
0: And there's another part of this.

0: feels especially relevant right now. A lot of music has become background noise for something else. Our commute, house chores, gym time. Margulis thinks there's still value in occasionally letting listening be the entire activity.
1: We have vanishingly, you know, little time to let our minds wander in the way that is so important to basic health and functioning, because there's just tends to be so much stimulation we're giving ourselves. And music is really an opportunity. Think of it kind of as a last refuge of the daydream, for us to really get carried on these journeys that enable us to kind of storyify and narrativize and make sense out of the disparate kinds of inputs in our life.
0: And maybe that's why a song can still catch us off guard in a way so little else does. For 3 or 4 minutes, your mind gets to go somewhere that wasn't on your daily plan or your to-do list. To learn more about Elizabeth Margulis, her research, and her new book, Transported, The Everyday Magic of Musical Daydreams, head to viewpointsradio.org. 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The story was written and produced by our executive producer, Amira Zaveri. Sound designed by Jay Silvers. I'm Gary Price.
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2: It's almost October, the month of pumpkin-spiced everything, changing leaves, and of course, Halloween. The holiday filled with costumes and scary sights is also one of the few times of year when we put death on display. In the weeks leading up to Halloween, it's not unusual to see skeletons on front lawns and ghosts hanging from balconies. For a few weeks, death becomes part of the decor, turning something most of us spend the rest of the year avoiding into something we see everywhere. And for some people, the season also raises questions about what actually happens when we die. Have you ever wondered what happens to a body post-mortem? Or what it's like to handle a skeleton? Or what would happen if you passed away in outer space? While thinking about death and the afterlife is a seasonal theme for most people, it's just another day in the life for Caitlin Doty. Doty is a mortician and the author of the book, Will My Cat Eat My Eyeballs? Her life's work may sound unsettling to some, but she spent years trying to make conversations around death more approachable.
13: I personally was a

0: pretty morbid child. And by the time I got to college, I decided to major in medieval history, where I studied death in the Middle Ages and actually the late medieval witchcraft trials. So I had this very academic interest in death. And I think when I started working at the crematory, I really thought that it was almost going to be sort of a summer job type thing. It was going to be something that I could look back and say, remember when I was a crematory operator when I was 22? But it really turned into, wow, this is my life. This is my passion. This is what I want to do.
1: After college, Doty brought this passion to her first job as a crematory operator.
0: I was the one in the back actually cremating the dead bodies. And this was an eye-opening experience for me because I really didn't understand what went on behind the scenes in the American funeral industry. And once I knew, all I wanted to do was tell other people and share with other people, because I think we have a real stigma and fear around death in the United States. And the only way to break through that is through conversation.
1: Doty has spent years trying to open up that dialogue by sharing her own experiences and what she's learned working in the funeral industry.
0: I think for me, working in a crematory, the most surprising aspect of it was how often I was alone, how often I was just this 22-year-old girl who was alone cremating someone who had a rich history in life, and the family wasn't there alongside me. And that's usually because the family had no idea that they could be there. The family had no idea that they could come witness the cremation and roll the person into the cremation machine with me and start the process. And that kind of lack of family involvement is really new in human history. It's really only been the last 100 years in the modern industrialized West that we've cut people out, cut the family out of taking care of their own dead.
1: To Doty, death care in the U.S. can often feel removed from the people who are actually grieving.
0: Some people turn down the opportunity to witness the cremation because they think in their head that it's going to be this very intense experience where maybe they're actually involved in the cremation or rigging out the hot bones. I'm not exactly sure what they think, but that's not the reality. It's actually a very simple ceremony where the door to the machine opens, the family can help push in the cremation container with the person that they loved inside it, and then someone can push the button, which starts the

0: great deal of respect for everyone that I cremated, but they weren't my family. I don't know them. I'm some random girl. And I think that you should be there with your family member until the very end.
1: She believes it's important to recognize that this practice of being more detached from death is specific to the United States. Other countries and cultures handle death in different ways.
0: When we think about what we do in the United States most often, which is chemically preserve or embalm the body and put them in a big, heavy wood or metal casket, that's radically different than how other cultures view death or handle death. And they actually think that we're bonkers. We're crazy for handling death the way that we do. And in turn, we often look at other cultures that do things really differently and go, why do they do that? And I really push for a better cross-cultural understanding for people because every culture around the world wants to do right by their dead.
1: Dodi has traveled around the world researching and writing about how other cultures honor their dead through different traditions.
0: I was in rural Indonesia in a place called South Sulawesi. And what they do is they not only keep the dead in their home for sometimes years after the death, but even after the person is finally buried, they will bring them out every couple of years. They will bring out their mummified body and redress them and clean the body and speak to them. Almost, it's a continuing relationship the way that we would have almost with prayer. They have it with the actual physical dead mummified body. And what was so interesting, I was there for this cleaning of the body ceremony, is that it feels so normal when you're there. It really doesn't feel like something macabre or something morbid or something Norman Batesy. It feels completely like this is a loving act that these families do for their dead. And it really puts into perspective how wrong we can be when we judge other cultures for doing death differently than we do.
1: In South Korea, many families choose to turn cremated remains into decorative beads that stay on display at home. In parts of the Philippines, some communities have long practiced burial traditions connected to trees. Americans often shy away from being curious about our deaths and what happens to our bodies. Yet, we devour true crime shows and podcasts that put death front and center.
0: To me, it's really seemed like true crime has emerged as a proxy for our death fears. It's a way to address our death fears, but almost coming at it sideways. So it's almost easier to read and get into someone's brutal murder, which is probably not going to happen to you, than it is to read about someone dying on hospice or someone having a heart attack, which is far more likely. So it's easier to read about a sensationalized death than it is a natural death.
1: That contradiction is part of what fascinates Dodi. We may avoid talking about our own deaths, but the curiosity still lingers.
0: I think a lot of people start out as children with a real morbid curiosity, and then adults tell them, no, that's wrong. Don't ask those questions. And by the time we grow up, we're not allowed to have these feelings and these thoughts and these fears. The number one thing I want to do is allow people to be curious about death. Death is interesting.
1: Dodi's unique role allows her to answer some of the creepy curiosities that people have kept to themselves. And she says most often it's kids that come to her with the best questions.
0: Can I keep my dad's skull after he dies? Can I give grandma a Viking funeral? What happens to an astronaut body if they die in space? Why do bugs eat people's flesh but not their bones? It's these types of questions that are so straightforward and so blunt but so funny that are so distinctly what a child would ask. So it's a way that an adult might phrase the question as more philosophy or spirituality, but a kid just goes straight in for the dead body question.
1: To find out more answers to some of the oddest death-related questions out there, check out Caitlin Doty's book, Will My Cat Eat My Eyeballs? And visit viewpointsradio.org for more information. This story was written and produced by Amira Zaveri and is an updated version of a story that originally aired in October of 2022. Sound design by Jay Silvers. I'm Marty Peterson.
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4: This is Viewpoints Explained. I'm Ebony McMorris. These days, more teens and young adults are choosing activities that force them to slow down. Some of these are old school granny hobbies like knitting, crocheting, sewing, and needlepoint. And this isn't just a one-off trend. This spring, Etsy reported that searches for needlepoint canvas had jumped by 172% from the year before. The pandemic pushed more people towards crafting, but more than 6 years later, why is it still so popular? For many, it's a break from screens after a long day of school or work. It's a time when your hands are busy, your mind is calm, and you're creating something start to finish. Knitting circles, crafting nights, and classes are all places where young people can meet new people and find community. And these interests are also starting to move beyond hobbies and into helpful real-life skills. This summer, the Associated Press reported that clothing brands like Levi's and Uniqlo and Primark are expanding repair services or teaching customers how to mend their own clothes. For example, the longtime denim brand Levi's has started teaching high school students how to sew on buttons, patch holes, and fix tears in their blue jeans. Part of what's feeding this interest is a growing awareness of just how disposable clothing has become and how overconsumption affects the environment and exploits labor workers. Fast fashion has made it cheap and easy to replace something that's ripped or worn out, but for some younger shoppers, they no longer want to be part of this cycle. A 2025 survey commissioned by Levi's found that 35% of Gen Z respondents said they would keep their clothes longer if they knew how to repair or personalize them. So, the return of mending isn't only about picking up an old skill. For some, it's also about buying a little less and getting more life out of what they already have. That's Viewpoints Explained for this week. I'm Ebony McMorris.
5: Welcome to Culture Crash, where we examine what's new and old in entertainment. Director Matt Johnson has already released one of my favorite films of 2026 with his meta sci-fi comedy Nirvana the Band, the Show, the Movie. Now he's doubling down on the year by releasing his new film, Tony. Ostensibly a biopic of famed chef and travel writer Anthony Bourdain, Tony is a coming-of-age film loosely inspired by a few chapters in Bourdain's culinary tell-all, Kitchen Confidential. Despite its title and marketing, the movie's association with Bourdain is loose. Very loose. The film really is more inspired by than based on. Reorganizing, recontextualizing, and wholly reinventing the events of Bourdain's youth to make a movie simply seeking to capture his vibe more than anything. This isn't necessarily a bad thing, because the movie is a well-paced, well-told coming-of-age story that features star turns from Leo Woodall and Antonio Banderas, with a serviceable lead performance from the holdover star Dominic Sessa. But it strikes me as unfortunate that they gave the movie a title as definitional as Tony, when the film seems so disinterested in exploring the intricacies of Tony Bourdain. It seems to have as much association with Bourdain's life as the teen comedy 10 Things I Hate About You shares with William Shakespeare's The Taming of the Shrew. It's there for sure, but you should probably change the title. Like I said, Tony is a good movie and a good time, and it's definitely something I'll revisit when it hits streaming. But some of its character choices and loose interpretations

0: interpretation of such an iconic recent figure had me scratching my head. As a movie fan, I was pleased. As a Bourdain fan, I was left wanting more. And I was left hoping that Tony doesn't prevent someone from more accurately depicting the adventures of Bourdain's life in the 1980s culinary scene of New York City somewhere down the line, because that is where the true meat of his story really lies. I'm Evan Rook.
1: $5,000. 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

0: of God.
1: Good morning. I just want to say good morning to you, you, and you. You're listening to 95.1 FM, your gospel beat. I'm Ella Goodwin. It's 6:10. Good morning in the mighty name of Jesus.
0: All my life you have been so
1: well, come on with it.

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It's now 6:14 at 95.1 FM, your gospel beat. I'm Ella Goodwin. Good morning. God bless you. This is the day the Lord has made. Just want to thank Savannah Grove Missionary Baptist Church for yesterday and awesome prayer brunch. Amen. Wonderful speakers, wonderful time. And the Lord was definitely in the building. So Savannah Grove, in the mighty name of Jesus, thank you for allowing people to come together to praise God and to give praise and prayer for others. Thank you so much. Also, a lot of things are happening the month of September, a lot of birthdays. So we're going to say happy birthday to all birthday people in the month of September. Sister Shirley Hobson, my husband, Elder Charles Goodwin, Angela Willis Hart, your birthday was on the 15th. Brother Johnny Barfield on the 21st. Brother Barfield, happy birthday. Amen, amen. Your birthday is tomorrow. So to Sister Johnny Barfield and Brother Johnny Barfield, yes, both of their names are Johnny, saying good morning to you and happy birthday to Brother Barfield. Israel Lewis, Rocky Roquette, your birthday is on the 22nd of this month. So happy birthday early to you. Also, myself, Ella Goodwin, my birthday is on the 26th. So I'm saying happy birthday to me early. Yes, yes, yes. Ralph and Mary Emerson, your anniversary. It's this month. Well, it was on the 2nd, so happy anniversary. Timothy and Maxine Terrell, your birthday, your anniversary was on the 3rd also. Drake Finley, your birthday is on the 26th with mine. Praise the Lord. So happy birthday to all birthday people everywhere. And happy anniversary also. Pastor Wes is standing by to bring us a word on this morning, so we don't want you to go anywhere. It's a mega sale. It's that time of the year when Linda Faye Willis Ministries, amen, will present a mega sale. 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

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New Prospect Missionary Baptist Church, located at 5594 Highway 11 South Meridian. It's the annual women's conference, and this will take place on October the 17th. Speakers, the health speaker will be Yolanda Evans, amen, and then the keynote speaker will be Overseer Kaiser Cole. Again, October the 17th. And you don't want to miss this at New Prospect Missionary Baptist Church. It's a conference, women's conference, women health screening, continental breakfast at 8 o'clock, lunch at 12, and the tickets are $20. So you don't want to miss that. I do want to do a few announcements, and then we're going to come back to some music and do Barry and Gardner's Funeral Home a little bit later. Belmont Baptist Church, located 906 Depot Hill Street, DeKalb. 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It's a fall three-night revival, Monday, September the 21st through Wednesday, September the 23rd, nightly, 7:15 p.m. Monday night, Reverend Tracy Glass from Little Rock Missionary Baptist Church of Decatur. Tuesday night, Pastor Larry Reed, Bartholomew, Newton, Mississippi. And Wednesday night, Elder Terry Frazier from Cornerstone Ministries, COGIC, Newton, Mississippi. 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That's Russell Temple, COGIC. Also, it's the second annual Friends and East Central Gospel Choir concert. The admission is free Sunday, September the 27th at 4 o'clock p.m. And it's going to be at the OV Victor's Fine Arts Auditorium in Decatur, Mississippi, featuring Michelle Black and Praise and Worship, Unity of Praise, Children of Christ Gospel, ECCC Gospel Choir and Reunion, Voices of Praise, Anointed Angels. Proceeds for the Gospel Choir is a scholarship fund. We'll have more announcements coming up in just a little bit, but we're going to go to this right now. In the mighty name of Jesus, it's now 6:20.

0: Tommy Tuberville is not our coach. NAACP President Derek Johnson reacted to Tuberville's statements about crime in the Black community, calling them flat-out racist, ignorant, and utterly sickening. Tuberville didn't stop there. When asked about white nationalist extremists, Tuberville said, quote, "I call them Americans." And when he attacked teachers in our school as lazy and questioned if they could even read or write, historian Heather Cox Richardson said, "This is literally the language former Confederates used about Black Americans during Reconstruction to justify white supremacy. Our community has a better choice. Doug Jones took on white supremacists, prosecuted the Klansmen who killed four little girls in the church bombing. At a time when the economy is getting worse, it's our community that always suffers the most. We don't need Tuberville. He's not our coach. We need a fighter for us. Make sure you vote on November 3rd for Doug Jones, a trusted fighter for our community and the change we need in Montgomery. Doug Jones, finally a governor who will fight for us." This advertisement is paid for by Doug for Alabama, P.O. Box 130430, Birmingham, Alabama.
1: 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I'm Ella Goodwin. It's 6:24. Here are your funeral announcements coming from the Berry and Gardner's Funeral Home. Funeral services for Miss Alma Johnson were held Monday, September the 14th at 11 o'clock a.m. in Yantley, Alabama, with Pastor C.L. Franklin officiating. Burial followed in the church cemetery. Miss Johnson, 80 of Meridian, passed away on Sunday, September the 6th. Funeral services for Mr. John Williams were held Monday, September the 14th at 10 o'clock a.m. at the Baron Gardner OP Chapel with Reverend Willie Ray Clark officiating. Burial followed in the Mississippi Veterans Memorial Cemetery. Mr. Williams, 72 of Meridian, passed away on Saturday, September the 5th. Funeral services for Miss Mary Cush were held Tuesday, September the 15th at 11 o'clock a.m. at the Pleasant Grove Baptist Church, Meridian, with Reverend Thomas Howell officiating. Miss Kirsch, 88 of Meridian, passed away on Tuesday, September the 8th. Funeral services for Miss Emma Nicholson were held Saturday, September the 19th at 11 o'clock a.m. at the First Baptist Church, York, Alabama, with Pastor C.L. Franklin officiating. Burial followed in the First Baptist Church Cemetery. Miss Nicholson, 78 of Meridian, passed away on Monday, September the 7th. Memorial services for Mr. Mark Graylon Williams were held Saturday, September the 19th at 11 o'clock a.m. at the Baron Gardner OP Chapel, with Reverend Mac Little officiated. Mr. Williams, 65 of Meridian, passed away on Tuesday, September the 1st. Funeral services for Miss Martha Malconer will be held on today, Sunday, September the 20th, at 2 o'clock p.m. at the Berry and Gardner OP at the Berry and Gardner's Funeral Home in Quitman, Mississippi. Elder Charles Goodwin officiated. Miss Malconia, 77 of Stonewall, passed away on Monday, September the 7th. A viewing will be held 1 hour prior to service. Funeral services for Mr. Clark Davis at this time. Mr. Davis, 61 of Kathleen, Florida, passed away on Monday, September the 7th. The family has chosen to honor him privately, and there will be no services. Final arrangements have been entrusted to Baron Gardner. Funeral services for Miss Rogers was held Saturday, September the 19th at 2 o'clock p.m. at the Baron Gardner OP Chapel. Reverend Chris Howell officiated. Miss Rogers, 26 of Meridian, passed away on Wednesday, September the 9th. Funeral services for Mr. Luther Jemerson

0: were held Friday, September the 18th at 11 o'clock a.m. at the Mount Cephas Primitive Baptist Church with Reverend Johnny McDonald officiating. Burial followed in the Mount Cephas Primitive Cemetery. Also, funeral services for Mr. Jesse Davis were held Saturday, September the 19th at 11 o'clock a.m. at the Spring Hill Baptist Church, Shibuda, with Reverend Herbert Walker officiating. Burial followed in the New Hope Cemetery, DeSoto, Mississippi. Mr. Davis, 86, of Harrisburg, Pennsylvania, passed away on Wednesday, September the 2nd. Funeral services, well, memorial service for Mr. Harry Thompson Jr. will be held on Saturday, September the 26th at 11 o'clock a.m. at the Mount Olive Baptist Church, Lauderdale, with Reverend Kenneth Vaughn officiating. Baron Gardner's in charge of the arrangements. Mr. Thompson, 62, of Lauderdale, Mississippi, passed away on Sunday, September the 13th. Incompleted Baron Gardner, Mr. Travis Gowdy, 46, of Meridian, who passed away on Friday, September the 18th. Also incompleted Baron Gardner, Miss Doris Bounds, 79, of Shibuda, Mississippi, who passed away on Friday, September the 18th. These are your announcements coming from the Baron Gardner's funeral home. Please, if you'd like to know more, call Baron Gardner at 601-485-8521. It's now 6:29. Pastor Wes is here to bring you a word on today from the Lord. And we just ask that you give Pastor Wes your attention and your time as he brings us a word from the Lord on today. Amen. We don't take it lightly.
1: Thank God for you. Thank
0: Amen.
1: God for you. Thank God for this radio

Good morning. We thank God for you this morning. Thank God for the radio station, Sister Ella, and all those who are listening. We bring you greetings this morning in the name of our Lord and Savior, Jesus Christ. Bring you greetings from the Young Minister League. Thank God for Pastor J.R. Jennings, Pastor Ecclesiastic Gilman, Pastor Tory Moore. Thank God for all the churches that open up in the name of our Lord and Savior, Jesus Christ. And then we thank God for our wives, Sister Johnny West, our sons, Alex and Donovan, our grandsons, Alex too, and Andrew Solomon. We thank God this morning for Aunt Ora, Aunt Rosie, Aunt Maddie, Uncle Junior. Thank God for our mother, Sister Bessie West, and my brother and my sister, my niece and nephews, and the Christian Valley Missionary Baptist Church at Catawba, Alabama. Truly, it's a blessing just to be in the house of the Lord one more time. Thank God for watching over us last night. Angels keep watching over us. We thank God for the angels. So this morning, we want to look for a few minutes from the book of Acts. Acts the 12th chapter, from the King James Version, the 5th verse. Acts the 12th chapter, from the King James Version, the 5th verse. Peter, therefore, was kept in prison, but prayer was made without ceasing of the church unto God for him. If we revisit this again, we want to look at the subject, keep praying. Praying is the reason, because the breakthrough is on the way. The release will come after praying is done. And I want to remind you that praying will get you into trouble, and praying will get you out of trouble. And Daniel prayed and got him in trouble, and Daniel prayed and got him out of trouble, because it was Peter and James and John who had seen Jesus on the Mount of Transfiguration, and they knew about the power of prayer. The beginning of this chapter tells us that Harry had killed James, and now he has Peter in jail. But it was because when he was killed, James, it amused the people. And Harry felt like he had done something big by killing James, and now he's set on killing Peter. He has him thrown into prison, which is guarded by 4 soldiers, chained to 2 soldiers, guarded by 2 others. Now, as Harry waits until after Easter and Peter is in prison, the text says, But prayer was made. Keep praying. The church did not stop praying because of James' death.

the church did not stop praying because of Peter being put in prison. And we want to encourage you today to not stop praying because of dark clouds that arise in your life. And when we look at the text, Peter could have been your pastor or my pastor. Peter could have been a deacon of the church. He could have been your father, my father. He could have been your uncle, my uncle. He could have been your superintendent, usher, choir member, member in the church. Yet Peter was in prison. But the church did not hesitate to call on God, who's able to do all things and above all things but fail. And that's what the church needs to continue to do today, is to pray in season and out of season. Pray when things are going well and pray when things are not going so well. Because I'm a living witness that there is power in prayer. So my brothers and my sisters, what has brought us to this point in the text? Why has it come down to this point? Well, the writer said that after Stephen had been murdered and the catalog persecuted Jews, but Paul gets converted. Then Agrippa is appointed, and there's hope are renewed in the attempts to crush the church. There's nothing new under the sun. Evil has always been attacked, made to destroy the church of the living God. So it is here, since Agrippa is now in charge, that you can see the contrast that is going on between the Jews and the Christians. Agrippa succeeds Herod, Philip, with the Syrian providence under him. So now Herod is equal in power to his grandfather, Herod the Great. The record is that he was a shameless blasphemer who feared neither God nor man. Yet he was inspired because the Jews' rulers incited him against the Christian. And because Peter was known as one of the strongest leaders, he was outspoken, fiery, powerful. The church looked up to him. So to be able to kill Peter would make Herod's wickedness more bolder than killing James. Because the writer said that Peter is the more prominent one. And that's why we encourage you this morning, church, to keep on praying, because here it is the church who has circumstances all around it. As many churches have today, we have haters, we have negativism, we have backstabbers all around us, tempting us as it tempts this church here to get their attention off of the most powerful weapon that the church has, and that is the power of prayer. This church had a leader who had been taken, but they knew where the power was. They knew that there's power in prayer. Peter was a leader, a prized teacher, and a pastor, and undoubted apostle. That's why the church is now praying, and we ask you, are you now praying to God? The church here is praying for one thing, and the thing is that it's to be in submission to the will of God, that it is to be the Lord's will, that Peter's life will be spared. And we must continue to pray that the Lord will be done as we pray, because the effectual prayer will readily, individually and collectively has power. But here, because they joined together, they believed all in the same thing that God was able. They believed that if they keep on praying, let me change the words from it to win, because when win shows that they had confidence, that when we keep on praying, that God will move. Then when God moves, we will accept his movement. Keep praying. For the church were praying for the safety of Peter. And we as believers must continue to pray for the safety of others believers as they go in and out into the hedges and byways and face the temptations of this world. The church invited and united in prayer. They came together. They had a mission, and they began praying, the writer says. Not only were they united and knitted together, but by praying, they were interceding for Peter. We must continue to intercede for one another as we pray. We must be distinctive in what we are praying.

for, because we serve an intelligent God. The church knew the God that they were praying to, that they had to be sincere. And we need to know that God is sincere, that he's a God alone. So when we pray, as this church does, we need to know that God will lend a gracious and a willing ear, and he will answer. And that's why the church must keep praying, because they were also praying for the saving of Peter's life, because Herod had a name for being full of cruelty. But this does not stop the church from praying. You see, this church did not fear what man could do, because they believed that God was above fear. God has more power than fear. And we need today to put all our trust in God. Because I heard Paul tell young Timothy, God's not giving us the spirit of fear, but of power and of love and of a sound mind. 2 Timothy 1:7. Paul is saying that God has not given us to cowardness, but he's given us to the power to continue in our practices of love. So the church here kept praying. It wasn't a silent prayer, but it was an outspoken prayer going on. And they were not sitting down, if you were pictured in your spiritual mind, but they were kneeling down with collapsed hands. The writer said that this prayer is similar to that what Jesus did in the parable of Luke's gospel about the widow that came and prayed to a judge who feared not God nor man, but she was preserving in prayer. She kept coming back. And the text said that God will avenge. He will hear his elected prayer. And when Jesus returned, he will find faith in the earth still in him. And that's why we must keep praying as the church did, because it was, as the text said, the church prayed without ceasing. They made no delay. They did not begin to talk among themselves and say, what are we going to do? Well, the church took the initiative. They took the action and they began to pray. And it's still imperative that the church of today prays and that they know what they are praying for and what they are praying about. This church here realized that God was in control. They realized that God had control of all circumstances. And we'll stop by to encourage you this morning, church, to keep on praying. As the church does here for Peter, we want to encourage you that the same God that they prayed to, you can call on right now, right where you are. And realize that nothing is too hard for God. Right, said that God may not answer or show his majesty by miracles, but he can always prove his majesty by his providence. Because God is never failing, but God is gracious and his purposes are imminent. And that is the reason that the writer says that we must know the power of God. How many of you listening this morning truly know the power of God? The writer said that we must personally inquire of him and command our individual case to him, and then submit ourselves to the leadings of God. And we must realize that for all the arrangements of our circumstances, God can handle. And God can also supply us with all of his grace. Keep praying. Because the writer says here in this text that whatever may be our trouble or our need, we may pray. And we must pray because God would have you and me to cast our cares on him. So that's why these disciples of Christ, the church, were doing the best thing possible. They were praying earnestly. They did not really relinquish in prayer. They did not stop praying, but they continually prayed to God. The church strenuously prayed. So it pleased God to give special assurance to those who write in prayer, who unite in prayer, God responds to the faith and the favor of the individual seeker. But in all the matters God wants to blend together in our supplication, scripture tells us that if two of you shall agree on earth and touching anything that they should ask, it shall be done for them of my Father. And one of the things to receive this is that God checks the tendency. He checks the distinction among the people.
to bind.

0: bind them ever closer together in the expression of their common wants. Then God assures one devout soul, which inspires another. Not only do God inspire a devout soul, but God gets one's mind fitted to receive the answer. And then it makes it a blessing indeed, because in the conclusion, it is the common point of interest. It may serve to bring many souls together in a blessed unity of prayer. Keep praying, because look at the church. The believers praying without ceasing. One writer said that they prayed out in front of everybody. They prayed in their public assemblies. They prayed for Peter's release. They prayed private prayers for the fear of the Jews. Then they went home and prayed for Peter's release in their families. Then they retired into their closets and they prayed there. Day, noon, evening, night. They steadily prayed. Keep praying, because there is power in prayer. How many of you listening this morning have tried prayer? And know for yourself that prayer will change circumstances. How many of you listening know that prayer will change attitudes? Prayer will change relationships. How many have tried prayer in your life and prayer came through for you? This prayer was so strong. This prayer was so powerful. For Peter released it, one writer compared this prayer to the agony that the Savior Jesus endured in the garden. The Bible says in St. Luke 22:41-44, and he was withdrawn from them about a stone cast and kneeled down and prayed, saying, Father, if thou be willing, remove this cup from me. Nevertheless, not my will, but thine be done. And there appeared an angel unto him from heaven, strengthening him. And being in agony, the Bible said that Jesus prayed, and more earnestly, and his sweat was it as it were great drops of blood falling down to the ground. So here Jesus Christ goes through, the church went through a prayer that was not ordinary, but it was necessary, because the results of constant prayer that Peter was delivered from the jail by the angel of the Lord. Keep praying, church. Those who listen, keep praying, because somebody in the body of Christ needs to be delivered. Somebody in the body of Christ is in trouble. They're shackled down with trouble on every side. Somebody has pain racking through their body right now. Somebody's engaged in a relationship and they need a way out. Keep praying, church, because somebody needs a breakthrough in their life. And they need relief from the pressure that they're under. They need an answer to their problem. And we need a solution to this equation. So as we get ready to get out of here, we ask you to keep praying. Without it, Jesus went to the cross, went to the grave, but rose early that third day morning. So keep praying, church. In Jesus' name we do pray. Amen.
1: Okay, so you came from Acts 12:5. And your topic today.
2: Keep praying.
1: Keep praying. Amen. Amen. Thank you so much, Pastor.
2: Thank you.
1: Thank you. Wow. Come on, give God a hand. Amen. Keep Thank praying. Amen.
2: Amen.
1: Ooh, we
2: you
1: gotta
2: are the church.
1: Amen.
2: You are the church.
1: You are the church. That's right. And we thank God for him reminding us who we are. And so many times we want to pray for other people, but we need prayer ourselves.
2: Amen.
1: You know,
2: Amen.
1: We've got to forgive ourselves.
2: Right.
1: And you know, before I can pray for you and I got an ought against me, I got to get it right. You know, before you go to take the sacrament, it tells you to examine yourself. And if you find anything wrong with yourself, ask God to forgive you before you take it. Come on, somebody. Search me, Lord. Search me, Lord. Thank you. Ooh, thank you. Thank you. Amen. Amen. Amen. God is good. So we need to pray for ourselves. Amen. Ask God to search us. Search my soul. And whatever's wrong in me, God, clean it up. Clean me up for that great jubilee.
2: Yes,
1: woo! Amen. It's now 6:47 at 95.1, your FM beat. I'm Ella Goodwin. Thank you so much. We're going to just thank God for another day. He's awesome. Happy birthday to birthday people everywhere. Anniversaries. Amen. We're always praying for the bereaved and the shut in. Amen. Because you and I can get up and go, that don't mean somebody else can. Amen. They may not be able to get up and go in the mighty name of Jesus. So I ask that you keep

0: 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Pray for yourself. You probably say, well, I'm okay. You may be okay, but you know there's something down on the inside of you that's been bothering you. Come on. And you probably say, well, it's okay. I'm going to be okay. You might be okay, but let's just ask God. God, clean me up. It's now 6:48, 95.1 is your gospel beat. Stay with us, please. God is so good. Please stay with us.
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0: Just want to say happy birthday to all birthday people everywhere. To my husband, Elder Charles Goodwin. Your birthday was last week. To Brother Johnny Barfield. Praise the Lord. Your birthday is tomorrow. So happy birthday to you. Isaiah Lewis, your birthday is tomorrow. Also, Brother Rocky Roquette, your birthday is on the 22nd. So happy birthday to all birthday people everywhere.
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He is a liar. 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
2: Good morning, good morning, good morning. This is Evangelist Kimberly A. Houston. What up? We're bound. And we are truly impacting lives for the glory of God. Listen, I am so excited to be here with you this morning because, you know, this is the day that the Lord has made. I'm rejoicing. I'm glad. I am happy. I am grateful just to be amongst the living. Amen. It has been so many things happening in our community. And I need you to just pause with me for just a second and say, God, I thank you. Thank you for keeping me. Thank you for blessing me. Thank you for keeping my family. Oh, God, thank you. Ooh, glory to God. There are so many things that we need to be grateful for, and we need not take any day for granted because you're here today and you could be gone today. And so I just want to send my heartfelt condolences to those who have lost loved ones. I've lost some folks pretty close to me over the past month, and I'm just grateful to God that He keeps on making a way out of no way. He keeps on blessing, keeping, and Lord have mercy. Just want to send my love out to the families of those who have lost loved ones during this season. Amen. Amen. I do have some good news. Last month I was blessed to get my certification with the John C. Maxwell Leadership Team, and I'm a certified member, and so we're actually getting in position so that we can, for those who might need one-on-one mentoring or coaching, for those who might need a keynote speaker, for those who might need to do small group masterminds or need a workshop facilitated. I'm your girl. Amen. Amen. Glory to God. God has blessed me to be able to get in this position, to be able to be a blessing. Amen. And so oftentimes we don't think about our personal growth plan. We think about everything else, but we do not think about growing. You know, anything that's not growing is dying. And how appropriate is it that this is the year of accelerated growth? Hallelujah, somebody. This is the year, amen, that we move from me to we. This is the year, glory to God, that we become all that He's promised us to become, all that He wants us to become. And I want to help you get there. If you're stuck in some areas spiritually or personally, or professionally, we want to be available for you to reach out. Again, that's Upward Bound Coaching and Consulting LLC. We are just delighted to serve you. Our mission, our whole goal, is to help people rise to the next level in their personal, spiritual, and professional growth. If that's you, give us a call at 662-989-1662. Again, that's 662-989-1662. We're offering consulting, mentoring, coaching, and also keynote speaking, and facilitate workshops and mastermind classes and things of that nature, all in an effort to help you rise to the next level. Amen. Amen. Well, glory to

God, there is a message this morning that I do want to drop in your spirit. About a month ago, I had the opportunity to speak at my friends and family over there in Tomb Suba. We had such an amazing time, and I just want to share a little bit of that message because I think it's timely. A lot of times as women, we can feel overlooked. We can feel we might have some insecurities. We may have some things going on in our lives that maybe hinders us in some kind of way from being all that God has called us to be. But when we look at Proverbs 31, we are all familiar with Proverbs 31. And we're still in that flow of moving from ritual to relationship. We're still in that flow of walking by faith. We're still in that flow. But this morning, I really want to talk to the women. Amen. Those women. We have so many examples. And in this season, you need to be a godly woman, not just any old kind of woman, not just somebody out here in these streets, not just somebody out here chasing this, that, and the third. But we need to be women of God. So when I look at Proverbs 31, and we just want to put emphasis on verse 30. The New Living Translation says, "Charm is deceptive and beauty does not last, but a woman who fears the Lord will be greatly praised." Hallelujah, somebody. And then I really like the Message Bible. Y'all know I like giving you different translations because it just helps it soak in a little bit. And so the Message Bible says it this way: charm can mislead, and beauty soon fades. The woman to be admired and the woman to be praised is the woman who lives in the fear of God. And so this morning, I just want to drop in your spirit and in your hearing that it takes a godly woman in this season. If we really want to be a blessing to our families, to our places of employment, to our church family, if we really want to be a blessing to our community, it takes a godly woman. You see, this assignment for these last of the last days that we keep telling you all about. We keep warning you all that we're in the last of the last days. Jesus is on his way back and he's coming back for his church. We have to be in relationship with Jesus Christ so that he will be able to recognize us. We can go ahead and enter in and be blessed. Hallelujah. But in these last of the last days, 99 and a half won't do. Okay. and when we look around our community, every female is a woman, but every woman is not godly. Come on. Every woman ain't godly. And so I want to encourage you, wherever you might be on your spiritual growth journey, wherever you might be listening to this particular message, I want to encourage you that it's time to come on in and work on your godliness. To work on your relationship with Jesus Christ. To work on moving and rising to the next level so that when Jesus comes back, you will be ready. You see, heaven is a prepared place for a prepared people, meaning that you're not going to get in heaven accidentally. You're not just going to stumble up in heaven. You have to be real intentional about how you're living right now. You got to be real intentional about your relationships. You got to be real intentional about getting to know God in a different kind of way.
And so I want to encourage you that if you're not a believer, it's time to become a believer. If you just been shucking and jiving and playing around with this thing and going through the motions and

checking off a box and just making this some kind of ritualistic thing that you do. It's time to rise above. It's time to go to the next level. Because a godly woman, it means that you're living every day to please God. It means it doesn't matter about how the outward look. We know how to fix this outside up, y'all. We know how to put the makeup on. We know how to buy the perfect outfit. We know how to do all that. But what about the inside? What about the inside? Allow the Lord to do a work on the inside that will show up on the outside in the way that you walk, talk, the way that you live, and the way that you treat folk. You see, your lifestyle should be a lifestyle of faith and of godly character. And see, when we walk down through the Word of God, we have so many examples. So many examples of godly women. Come here, Deborah. Y'all know Deborah. She was a prophetess and judge who led Israel to military victory and judged an entire nation with wisdom and God's favor. But you got people who try to put women in a box. Try to put women in a box and say, oh, you can't do this because you're a woman. You can't stand here because you're a woman. You can't. But look how God used Deborah. It takes a godly woman. Now if you're not godly, of course, there's just certain things you shouldn't be doing. But if you're a godly woman, we're all on the same team. We're all trying to make heaven our home. We're all trying to share the good news of the gospel of Jesus Christ. We're all trying to help people win in this season. So let's not get caught up in all of the chauvinistic stuff. Let's not get caught up. Look at Esther. Esther, with her courageous faith, she said, if I perish, let me perish. For such a time as this, I cannot be silent. Oh, that should stir in somebody's spirit this morning. I can't turn back. I can't go in the house and shut the door because it is too much at stake. Her bravery saved the Jews from genocide. We need some women who are willing to speak up for what you know is right. Willing to stand up for what you know is right. Willing to stand out for what you know is right. It took a lot of courage for Esther to do what she did. But because of her courage, an entire nation was saved. Because of her courage, I just want to encourage somebody that's listening this morning. And I'm speaking to the women because that's mostly who follows this particular ministry. I know I got some men, and God bless you, Elder Hobson. God bless you. I know I got some men, my guys out there at the prison. I know I got men that follow. But this morning, we need the women to stop being caught up in this system where you feel like you got to use your bodies for everything but glorifying God. Where you feel like you got to use your voice for everything except glorifying and encouraging and building other women up. In this season, we need each other. Come here, Ruth. She is my inspiration. While I'm in this single season of my life, Ruth gives me inspiration. She gives me hope. Glory to God. That if I just keep doing my God-ordained assignment, I don't have to run around half naked. I don't have to compromise my beliefs. I don't have to give in to my flesh. I don't have to prove anything to anybody. She showed me how to calm my flesh, to wait on God, and to trust the process. You

God has a Boaz for me. He has a Boaz for others who are in their single season. To all the ladies, let God work out the details. You don't have to you don't have to compromise your godly character. You need to maintain your godly standards. And if Bozo ain't in agreement with the direction that God is leading you, if Bozo is singing a different song than you're singing, if Bozo don't want to go to church, Bozo don't know how to pray for you, Bozo could care less about spiritual things, then you need to let Bozo go on about his business. There was a song that we used to sing back in the day. Said, nah, nah, nah, nah, hey, goodbye. You need to give him that little tidbit that, I can't let nothing separate me. I can't let nothing separate me from this thing I got going on with Jesus Christ. I can't let nothing separate me from my God-ordained assignment. You look good, you smell good, and I mean, you a little fly and all that kind of stuff, but I cannot let nothing. If you ain't walking with the Lord, you can't walk with me. Hallelujah, somebody. And it's okay, because it takes a godly woman to be able to take that kind of stance. It takes somebody that's being intentional, that's working on their relationship to say, you know what? I don't have to settle. You know what? I don't have to compromise. I don't have to give in. Come here, Miriam. I gotta move on. Miriam, we're just walking through the word today, trying to encourage my sisters in Christ. Miriam, y'all know Miriam. Miriam is Moses' big sister. We don't talk about her a whole lot, but Miriam, it was a prophetess. Miriam was a worship leader. She was somebody that we can line our lives up with. She used her godly wisdom. She used her godly wisdom. Somebody say, I need wisdom in this season. Go ahead and put it in the chat this morning for my Facebookers. Lord, give me wisdom in this season. She used her godly wisdom to follow Moses down the Nile River. And not only did she follow him, when the opportunity arose, she spoke up. She spoke up, and her boldness reunited Moses with his mother, and it set the great exodus in motion, because she had wisdom. They put Moses in that basket and they floated him down the river. Didn't know what would become of him. But Miriam, she followed, she walked down and with him. And then when Pharaoh's daughter saw this baby, she said, this must be one of them Hebrew children. And Miriam spoke up and she said, hey, do you want me to go find one of those Hebrew women to nurse this baby? Oh, yeah, that's a great idea. She took her little brother back to his mother. And the family was reunited. You see, we got to use wisdom in this season. Your family may be in disarray. Your family may be in a place of turmoil. Ask God to give you godly wisdom as a godly woman so that you can prayerfully reunite your family, so that you can bring your family back together. You see, pray and ask God for wisdom on how to reunite your dysfunctional family. How to help family members look beyond faults and see each other's needs, giving us a spirit of humility so that we can begin the healing process. You see, it don't have to just be out of order. Your family don't just have to be out of order. Your family don't just have to be dysfunctional and separated and in this place. It don't have to

be that way. Somebody needs to be praying for wisdom. Somebody needs to be praying and speaking up and saying, listen, for such a time as this, let us come back together. It takes a godly woman to look beyond some stuff and do what's necessary to reunite the family. And then there's Rahab. Rahab, so what? Listen. So what if you ain't been godly all your life? So what if even as you listen to my voice this morning, you got yourself in a predicament? You are in a place of sin. The enemy might even be trying to put a spirit of shame on you. So what? You don't always get it right. So what? You got a past. So what? Rahab was a prostitute. She was a prostitute. Even with all she had going on, God did not cancel her assignment. So let me put that in your hearing this morning. Let's make this personal. Even with all you got going on, I know we called out Rahab's name, but let's put your name there. Even with all you got going on, even with who you laying up with right now, even with what you just let come out of your mouth, even with whatever you got going on, your assignment, your God-ordained assignment has not been canceled. Even though you don't get it right, even though you make mistakes, somebody shout, Lord, I thank God for grace. I thank God for grace. But listen, we don't know where the grace line ends. So it would behoove us to fix and work on those areas that we know don't please God. You see, your past does not define your purpose, but when you allow your past to rule in your life, it will hinder your purpose. When you allow your bad decisions to weigh you down with guilt and shame, it will block your ability to be able to walk out the things that God has specifically assigned to you in this season. When you allow your past, your failures, your mistakes, your mishaps, when you allow those things to rest, rule, and abide in you, as opposed to allowing the Holy Spirit to come in and do a work, instead of allowing the blood of Jesus to cover your multitude of faults, instead of believing God that this is why He sent His Son Jesus and coming to Him and kneeling before Him and repenting. See, your past doesn't define your purpose. I believe God will take your mess and turn it into a message. I believe He'll take every failed test and turn it into a testimony. I believe God is able. He is able to do what no other power can do. And He wants to use your life. He wants to use your messy mishaps. He wants to use your past that ain't pretty. He wants to use all of that for His glory. So you can stand there and you can say, look at me now. How you like me now? I'm saved. I'm sanctified. I'm filled with the Holy Spirit. The things I used to do, I don't even desire to do them no more. And I want to help you get to that place in God. I don't want to judge you. I thank God people didn't judge me. Hallelujah, somebody. I thank God people loved on me anyhow. I thank God that there's a scripture that says He looked beyond my fault. I thank God there's a song rather that says He looked beyond my faults. I thank God for the blood of Jesus that covers. I thank God that He's able to work out every detail. Look at us still taking, we're still talking about Rahab. Because she didn't stay in that place. She allowed God to use her in such an amazing way. It takes a godly woman.

to be able to look at your past and stay focused on where God is taking you. It takes a godly woman to recognize that her assignment, her God-ordained assignment, has not been canceled because she's human and imperfect. Hallelujah, somebody. Come here, Hannah. Y'all know Hannah. Hannah, my girl, had to daily deal with another woman in her marriage. She had to deal with the, y'all, come on, let's make it 2026. Hannah had to deal with it back then, and it was kind of the norm or whatever to have multiple wives and things of that nature. But in this season, we ain't too much trying to live that kind of way. But every now and then, we will find that some of our spouses have allowed the enemy to creep into the camp, and adultery takes place. And Hannah, in her situation, she had to deal with this other woman every single day, and she desperately wanted to give her husband a son. She prayed fervently because this other woman was picking on her. Y'all know how it go down today. These other women, these people, that these mistresses, they will try to wreck a home and don't even feel bad about it. They will post stuff on Facebook, and they know that this is somebody else's husband. They will do whatever they can to disrupt family. But my girl Hannah, she prayed. She prayed so fervently. She didn't get caught up and distracted with what this little devil was trying to do. I want to encourage somebody, you need to pray fervently. Pray fervently for the Lord to move and work in your marriage. Pray fervently for the Lord to work out the details in your spouses so that they will do the right thing, so that they'll come out of that place of sin. Pray fervently. Scripture says that she prayed so hard that the priest thought she was drunk. I don't know what you may be going through. I don't know what may be going on within your marriage, but call on the name of Jesus. Call on him like you've never called on him before. Pray and pour your heart out to God. Begin to anoint the walls at your home. Begin to put a little oil in and pray over the shoes of your spouse that they will not walk in sin anymore. Begin to cover the atmosphere of your home. Release a blessing in your home and tell the devil that he's got to go. Every spirit of adultery, every adulterous spirit has got to be removed. Begin to take authority. You got to begin to say what the scripture says. Holy Spirit, do a work. Holy Spirit, fill my spouse. Change his appetite. Change her appetite. Holy Spirit. The scripture says that Hannah prayed so, and the Holy Spirit met them in the bedroom. And 9 months later, Hannah gave birth to Samuel. It takes a godly woman. It takes a godly woman to not get caught up in what's going on and distracted with the tricks of the enemy, but to remain prayerful. Instead of talking at it, praying over it. Come on. You gotta include God in this. Some things are just too big for us. It takes a godly woman to recognize that. We ain't trying to be out here in these streets fighting nobody. We ain't trying to be out here putting all our business on Facebook and Instagram and TikTok. We're not out here trying to be that person. We wanna go in our closet. We want to go in that secret place. We want to begin to believe God that even this is not too hard for him. Amen, somebody. And so as we close this morning, I want to challenge you. I want to challenge you in this season, because if there's no challenge, there's no change. I want to challenge you that we're not just

0: We're not just going through the motions every single day, but I want to challenge you to strive to become a godly woman. For the men that's listening, I want to challenge you to become a godly man. I want to challenge you, whoever's under the sound of my voice, I want to challenge you to become godly. So how do we do that? We do that by walking. You got to walk in dignity and integrity every single day. You got to pray for patience every single day. You got to remain diligent in the things of God every single day. You got to be courageous. You got to be courageous and speak up for the things that you know is right every single day. You got to use godly wisdom every single day. And then you have to stay devoted to Jesus Christ every single day. If you do this, you can begin to have a strong, solid, fulfilled relationship with Jesus Christ, and you'll begin to rise higher and higher and higher. Hallelujah. I just believe that for you this morning. I believe that for you this morning. Come on, say it loud and proud. I am upward bound in every area of my life. In Jesus' name, amen.
1: 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It's 729 at 95.1 FM, your gospel beat. It's time now for the Agape Storehouse Apostolic Church with the pastor and the founder, Prophet John H. Willis, with First Lady right at his side, who is co-pastor Linda Faye Willis, and the Agape Nation all around. 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It's back on. 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That's Sister Stacy Harden for Linda Faye Willis Ministries Mega Sale is coming up again Saturday, October the 3rd, from 7 o'clock a.m. until 1 o'clock p.m. You don't want to miss this. Praise the Lord.
2: Come on and get happy with us. Come on and celebrate with us. Hallelujah. I believe somebody in here knows who Jesus is. Come on, tell your neighbor, he's my everything. He's my body healer. He's my way out. He's my protector. He's my shield. And we call him Jesus. Glory to God. You may be seated. Amen. In the presence of the Lord. Amen. Pastor Taylor, I'm telling you, man. Y'all, come on, let's celebrate the Lord for the men. Hey, when I heard the men coming forward, I couldn't hardly wait to get out here to. And then I got out here and I was so excited looking at Pastor, and I made a misstep, man. I ended up way over here somewhere, but we're not drunk, as you suppose. Glory to God. How many have your Bible? Amen. Let's go into the Word of the Lord. Amen. I honor the Lord so much for this powerful, amazing woman of God that happened to be my wife for 46 years. Y'all, come on and help me to celebrate. Glory to God. Amen. Glory to God. I know the Lord loved me because he gave me to her, her to me. Amen. Glory to God. So look down your row and see, do you see anyone that you know the

Lord hook y'all up. They put it in the atmosphere. The devil didn't do this. The devil didn't do this. The devil didn't do this. Mm-mm. Tell somebody else the devil didn't do this. Mm-mm. Glory to God. It is so good to be in the house of the Lord one more time. See, we don't know what tomorrow or this evening is going to be like. But we thank God for right now. And the only thing that we can trust is right now. So let's take the advantage of right now. And everything that you need to get right, tell your neighbor, it's time. Come on, don't put it off. Tell them it's time. Today is the day. Glory to God. Those of you that have your Bible, let us move to the word of the Lord. I'm not going to be before you long, but those that have your word, let's go to Matthew, the 4th chapter. And we're going to start there. And these passages of scripture here that we're about to read, when Jesus had just been affirmed, validated by the Father, he had just been baptized, and the Spirit of God just descended upon him. So now he's ready and already been promoted for ministry. Somebody say promoted for ministry. And Jesus was led up by the Spirit into the wilderness to be tempted by the devil. And when he had fasted 40 days and 40 nights, afterward he was hungry. I can see that. But verse 3 says, and when the tempter, talking about Satan, and you know he'll come, right? And when the tempter came to him, he said, if you are the Son, y'all see that, of God, command these stones to become bread, since you so hungry. If you are who you say you are, turn these stones into bread. But then Jesus being Jesus, he said, it is written, man shall not live by bread alone, but by every rhema word that proceeded from the mouth of God. So the devil went down. Then the devil took him up into, watch this, the holy city and set him on a pinnacle of the temple and said to him, here we go again, if you are who you say you are, if you are the Son of God, throw yourself down and watch the devil try to use the word. For it is written. Now the devil began to quote Psalms 91 to Jesus. Y'all better watch this. So we know the devil know the word, right? We know the devil know the word now. But what he want to do here is he going to twist it and try to cause a misstep here. But somebody said, Jesus! Now, as Sean was talking about earlier, somebody save your life. You would be so thankful and appreciative to that person that saved your life. Now, every last one of us in here, I believe that our life have been saved.

by Jesus. If you're saved, I need you to give your God, the one that saved your soul, that you're no longer going to hell. You was going to hell. You're going to burn forever. But how many know God turned the table and God turned this thing around? Wow. Now, are you glad about that? Are you glad about the Lord turning around? So here the devil got the nerve to say it is written. And then to quote scriptures. And then Jesus said, it is written. You shall not tempt or test the Lord our God. Let's pray. Father, in the name of Jesus. Lord, we thank you. We give you praise, glory, and honor. For there's none that's greater than thou. I decrease that you may increase. Speak to us. Help us where we are. We honor you as the King of Kings, the Lord of Lords, the great I am, our body healer, our way out, our protector, our corrector. We honor you, Father, for your Son. We honor you, Father, for the Holy Ghost. And we appreciate you so much for saving our soul. We are no longer falling off bar stools, and we say thank you. We are no longer driving drunk and high. We say thank you. We are no longer cussing and fussing and fighting, slipping and sliding and ducking and dodging and jabbing and conniving like we used to. But your word said, if any man be in Christ, he's a new creation, and all things are passed away, and all things have become new. And we honor you today in Jesus' name. Amen, amen, amen. All right, for a few minutes, I would like to use for a theme, my identity is in Christ. Okay, can I say it again? My identity is in Christ. Not in my past, but my new covenant identity is in Christ. Who I am. My identity now is because of Christ. The John Willis that I am now, the person that you are now, you are not who you used to be, but now your new identity is in Christ. Forgetting those things which are behind and reaching forth to those things which are before. And then I press. Anybody pressing? Then I press toward the mark for the prize of the high or the upper calling of the Lord Jesus Christ. So today, look at your neighbor and say, I may look like I did a few years back, but I'm not the same. I'm not the same. My new identity is in Christ.

0: I'm not who I was last month. I am better this month than I was last month. When I was a child, I spake as a child. I thought as a child. I understood as a child. But after a while, something happened. Here come a shield. But when I what? When I grew up, tell your neighbor, when I grew up, when I matured, I put away those childish things. Something you may never grow out of, and this is why you and I, we have to put those things away. If you don't put things away, if you don't mature and understand there's some things in your life, in my life, that you and I, we got to grow out of. We got to supersede those things. We got to surpass those things, because the path that I'm on now, I don't need that anymore. And everything that I need now is in Jesus. So here I am. I'm not relying on yesterday. Thank God for today. So today is a brand new day. And the reason why that is important, I don't know what yesterday was like, but I thank God for today. Your today is better than your yesterday. So tell your neighbor, I'm saved and I'm saved for real. I'm filled and I'm full of the Holy Ghost for real. Come on, tell them who you are. My new identity is in Christ Jesus. I am a saved man. I am a saved woman. So that's who I am. And you cannot be afraid or ashamed to let people know who you are now. They know who you used to be. But don't be afraid to let them know I'm not the same person that I used to be 20 years ago, 30 years ago, 5 years ago. Last month, the Lord changed my life. And now you're looking at a new creature in Christ Jesus. I'm not the same now. When I was a child, I spake as a child. I thought as a child. My understanding or my reasoning was as a child, but after a while, Elohim, there was a shift. I grew up and I put away childish things. I put away blame. I put away selfishness. Y'all don't hear me up in here. I put away, watch it, throwing temper tantrum. I put away somebody sitting in my seat. I find me another seat. Somebody parked in my parking space. I find me another parking space. I put those things away.
1: Come on, Pastor.
0: I put
1: Come
0: away
1: on.
0: Blame. Because blame is a waste of time. And I can't blame what's wrong with me. Come on. I can't put that on you. I can't say you are the reason why I am the way that I am. Come on now. Now, if I'm falling because of me, not because of you. Now, if I allow you to trip me up or to mess me up, come on, that's my fault. Come on, we blame it on everybody else. We put it on everybody else. But the bottom line, your problem is you. Come on, tell your neighbor, your problem is not me. Your problem is you. Y'all know that everybody ain't saying that right. See, there got to come a time when you grow up and begin to take responsibility for yourself and stop blaming it on your skin color, stop blaming on where you live, stop blaming on where you work, stop blaming on the people. Because now I'm in Christ, I have the same opportunity. I have greater opportunity. Just like you got it, I got it. The same God that you serve that bless you is the same God that I'm serving now that's blessing me.

0: So I can't look at you and get mad or get jealous as where you are now. Now, I believe, come on now, I believe that if you went to God and the Lord turned some things around and God changed some things, I believe if I go to God, I believe God will work in my life and change some things and turn some things around in my life. I believe there's a shift that'll take place in my life if I go to God. Now, you got to get sick and tired of the same old, same old. You got to sit, watch it. You got to get sick and tired of ending up in that same place. And it seems like you can't spin out of that cycle. But oh, tell your neighbor, I'm coming out of this. I'm coming out of this right here. Come on, tell him, I'm coming out of this right here. Because see, now I know who I am. I understood before you knew. But now I know who I am. I am the righteousness of God in Christ Jesus. I'm a royal priesthood, a chosen generation, a peculiar. I know who I am now. So tell your neighbor, I know who I am now. Say what you want to say. Do what you want to do. But I know who I am. I know now. I know now that it was God that brought me out of darkness into this marvelous light. It's God that turned my life around. And the same one that's still turning you is the same one that's turning me still. Y'all better help me up in here. If he's changing you, he's changing me. If he's fixing me, he's fixing you. If he brought you up from the bottom, from the back to the front, I believe he'll do that same thing for me. Hallelujah. Because see, now I recognize who I am in Christ Jesus. Now watch this. In the word, he said there is no respect of person. I know there may be some thing that put you at a disadvantage. I understand that. But just because once upon a time you was at a disadvantage, it don't mean that you got to stay there. But I believe that God that hung on the cross, the God that shed his blood, that carried the cross, he did it so that you and I can come from the back to the front. So watch this. So once again, if you don't want to come out of what you're, if you don't, I'm okay with that if you don't. Now, but if you want to, I'm going to try to reach back and grab you because of who I am right now, it's no more me, but it's we. See, now I'll reach back, but if you want to. If you, watch this, if you want me to, I'll come and help you. But watch this. But when I show up, you got to let me. When I come, you got to let me. But watch it. When I show up, I can tell whether or not you really want me to be there or not. But watch this. Now, if you don't want me to come, I wish I could moonwalk. But watch this. You can only help those that will allow you to help them. You can only help those that's willing to do something for themselves. Now, if they're not trying to help themselves, there's no way you and I are going to be able to help them, because until you decide that you are sick and tired and you want to come out, the Lord would not even send anybody your way. If you are satisfied in staying in your mess, being stuck in your mess, don't want to come out, don't want anything more, if you wanted to win in the house and close the curtain, shut the door, turn off the phone, if you don't want to deal with anybody, more than likely, the Lord is not going to send somebody to help you.
1: Come on, Pastor, make it plain.
0: But after a
1: come
0: while,
1: on.
0: Somebody said, but after a while. And I believe once you stop licking your wounds, once you stop feeling sorry for yourself, I believe after a while, you're going to come out of that pity party. And when you come out of that pity party, you're going to begin to ask the Lord for help. Say, Lord, I can't help myself right now, but Lord, send somebody by. Lord, allow somebody to come and knock on my door.

I need all the help. I need help. I need prayer this time, Lord. And you cannot be afraid to let somebody know that I need help. Now, life can corner you up, what Pastor Taylor was talking about earlier. There's a lot of stuff that can happen in this world. You and I

0: you're still showing up every time the doors are open. We're still showing up. Walking into my place, into my position, my ordained, called by God position. I'm still doing what God, although I got tears in my eyes, although I'm hurting, although I'm in pain, but at the same time, I'm still walking it out. I'm still doing what God called me to do and told me to do. I don't feel like I want to do nothing else. I don't feel like I want to go any further. But you know what, Coach? I found out a long time ago that it's not about my feeling. It's not about what I think. But I got to commit myself to what God have assigned to my life to do in spite of. Now, if you believe that, if you understand that, I need you to clap your hands for God. So now we are the redeemed of the Lord, right? So the Lord has redeemed us. He bought us back. Okay? So now, watch this. Forget who you used to be. Every now and then somebody will call me by the name that I used to be known by. But that just was a name. Mr. T, I believe you hit on that the other day. But we are not who we used to be. Your identity now is in Christ. Your new covenant identity is in Christ. So what you got to do, and I got to do, is I got to be in an agreement with what God said about me. I cannot be disagreeing with what he said, but I'm in total, watch this, agreement with who God say I am. Now, that's not negotiable. So I am who God say I am. And I can do what God said I can do. And whatever God called me to. Why? Because I can do all things through Christ that what strengthened me. Not, I can't do everything. But everything that he strengthened me to do, I promise you, I can do it. I can get it done. I can't do everything because he didn't call me to do everything. But that God called me to do, we can do it. Whatever that is, because of this new covenant identity that I have right now, I know who I am in Christ Jesus.
1: Amen. You've been listening to the Agape Storehouse Apostolic Church with the pastor and the founder, prophet, well, Apostle John H. Willis, with his wife, co-pastor Linda Faye Willis, right at his side, and the Agape Nation all around. Get ready, Meridian, for the Linda Faye Willis Ministries mega sale. It's back. It's bigger than ever. It's set.

0: Saturday, October the 3rd, from 7 o'clock a.m. until 1 o'clock p.m. at the Agape Storehouse Apostolic Church, located right here in the beautiful city of 4603 Highway 39 North. It's in the building behind the church. Amen. It's in their building behind the church. So please come shop for a variety of indoor, outdoor vendors featuring clothing, accessories, unique gifts, household items, and much, much more. 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It's going to be in the auditorium behind the church, and it's Linda Faye Willis Ministers mega sale. Amen. And you don't want to miss that. And if you want to buy a booth or rent a space, please call Sister Stacy Harden at 601-527-6888. Amen.
1: Yeah. Good morning, Meridian and surrounding areas.
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Evening, Meridian, and everyone in the sound of my voice. Welcome back to another Transformation Center broadcast. I am your teacher, Apostle Diedrich Hubbard. And hey, before I even start today, I want to apologize for how I delivered last week's messages. I'm so used to being in an adult-centered community of believers that are really staunch religious mindsets that I forgot I'm on the radio. And I just want to apologize for the delivery of that. Because even Matthew 18 and 7, it said, "Woe unto the world because of offenses, for it must happen that offenses come, but woe to that man by whom the offense had come." So what Jesus was even speaking of, even right then and there, people are going to get offended by the gospel, especially when you ain't living right, especially when you're telling them what they're doing. And all through the Bible, when Jesus began another major move, he sent people like John the Baptist. He called him, "You are your father of the devil." And sometimes in our zeal, that we got to still stay focused of the audience. But watch this. He says, "Woe to the man by whom the offense comes." See, whether you do something deliberately, unknowingly, or suggestedly, if you don't take accountability for what you said, God'll get you. See, I live this word I teach. Because he brought the scripture up to me. He said, "You unknowingly do it, but you offended a lot of people, even though they were wrong." And see, even what I teach, a lot of times dealing with you church folks, y'all quick to get offended because you've never been convicted. And that's why the church is like it's today. That's why it's no sign, wonders, and miracle. That's why it's no discipleship. All many of you are church members. And he never said church member. He said make disciples. Make disciples. And how are we making disciples when the only claim to fame that many ministries have, "I feed the homeless"? The homeless gonna be with you always. You ain't doing nothing. Watch this. The homeless need more than food. Why y'all don't prophesy to the homeless? Why y'all don't lay hands on the homeless and let them, because they got all kind of diseases out there. I'm talking about the church that Christ talking about. Then when y'all feed them, guess what y'all do? Y'all go find you go find the cheapest thing you can buy because you won't feed a lot. Man, when me and my people be out there feeding the homeless, I eat ballparks. Guess what they gonna eat? Ballparks. Y'all go get whatever on sale. When I give away clothes, I give away clothes that I just don't.

like them no more. They don't fit. I don't go into no done the cheap stores and say, "Huh, here y'all go." I use Colgate. When I hand them out toothpaste, they getting cold. I give them the same thing I use. How are you helping the homeless? Watch this, church folk. How are you helping the homeless when you feed them with the same spirit they already attached to? They already think they don't ain't nothing. And you think you doing something because you going to Dollar General and you buying all the dollar toothpaste. You don't use no dollar toothpaste in your house, do you? Do you? See, that's what Christ is saying. Y'all are doing things, but not the way Christ intended. Why y'all don't have no revivals for the homeless? Which one of y'all gonna sit out there and put these tents and say revival for the homeless? Oh, my fault. They ain't got no money to give. I understand. But hey, let's get off of that. Let's go on into this word today. Let's go on to this word. See, watch this. We're a few weeks away from opening up the Transformation Center. A few weeks from opening up the Transformation Center. And what we have to understand is that many of us are not transformed. We're going to use Galatians 4 for today. Because I believe Galatians 4 is deeply relevant to the church today. Because there are people who have been saved by grace but living as slaves. You have been made sons, but you continue to relate to God as a servant. You have been delivered from bondage, but you keep returning to the very same system that you've been free from. So what we want to do, we want to examine Galatians chapter 4 very carefully. 1 through 2 says, "Now I say that the heir, as long as he is a child, differeth nothing from a servant, though he be Lord of all, but is under tutors and governors until the time appointed of the Father." See, the word heir speaks of someone who has a legal right to receive what belongs to the family. But notice the heir's position and the heir's experience are not always the same. See, he can be an heir of something and live like a servant. I want you to be mindful that many of you believe God in a slave mentality. The reason when you get a so-called unexpected check or you get a healing or you get a deliverance, the reason you get happy and call it a miracle is because you don't walk in sonship. See, scripture says signs and wonders follow those who can believe, those that believe. See, that should be an everyday occurrence if you're really a believer. But because many of us are not really believers, it happens every now and then, and it surprises you, but it don't surprise me. Because that's a part of being an heir. See, the Transformation Center is going to be for people who know it's something more in them, but they don't understand it. It's a lot of you prophets that been through a prophetic awakening and your leader didn't know how to handle. It's a lot of you, the devil almost took your mind and God wanted to send you into the insane asylum, but you wouldn't go. You know why? Because religion doesn't teach you the supernatural. And if you don't understand the supernatural, how are you expecting it daily? See, we got believers who have received salvation, but not developed spiritual maturity.
a lot of you

spiritually immature. You know how? Because I be watching social media. Somebody don't want you no more. Y'all get it odd. Y'all want to expose people. See, this gift of exposure that the church has adopted, that's not a character of Christ. See, Christ knew who Judas was. He didn't expose him. God knew what Adam did. He didn't expose Adam. See, one thing about being a son that a believer don't tear down other believers. I often tell people, believers and black folk are the only ones that tear one another down. It's what I've been, y'all remember Bernie Mac? What Bernie Mac said, I've been black a long time. We've seen it. I'm 56 years old. Seen it. And I still see it. You tear one another down, and then you leave them with, you have a blessed day. But blessings and curses can't come out the same mouth. See, a servant operates through obligation. A son operates through relationship. He operates through relationship. And a lot of us have not grown into spiritual maturity because you have become dependent upon the religious system. What we have? We got Baptists, we got Methodists, we got the Jehovah Witness, you got the Seventh-day Adventists, you got the Catholics, you got the Church of God in Christ. Do you know all of those were started by men? That means your denomination didn't come from God. Y'all go look it up. The Christian religion didn't come from God. That came from a Roman as a derogatory term for people who follow Christ. Are you one of those Christians? Go study your Bibles. You can be proud to be called a Christian. Because no one has spiritual maturity, your denominations are man-made. That's why they become a religious system. That's why we're in a 10-year building period where God is destroying religious systems and he's trying to rebuild it in the image of his son, Jesus Christ. Your denomination is not the foundation of Christ. So your denominational bylaws, your denominational habits, they're not God's habit. Those are what you have instituted. Now what y'all doing, you creating your own fellowship so you can be the chief prelate and all that other mess. Believers do not operate in a hierarchy system because Jesus himself said, we are all seated on the right-hand side of the Father. There's no such thing as chief this, lead this. We all equal. Ain't no spiritual rank. We all equal. That's why the Bible teaches us we grow by faith. The faith. Faith to faith. And what you see, many people that have succumbed to the religious system of hierarchy, they suffer with abandonment issues, rejection, low self-esteem. So they got to be the leader. Watch what they do when they don't have your when they don't have their way. Watch what they do. See, we got to understand. In Galatians 4 and 3, he said, even so we, when we were children,
were in bondage unto the elements of the world.

See, Paul connects spiritual immaturity with bondage. The church is spiritually immature. Can we prove it? You got what's the name, 60 years old, joining a fraternity. You got the bouncer dresses come out. All the women, most of the women in church at the meeting place with their bouncer dresses. Every new style that comes out in the world, you see it in the church. You're spiritually immature. And that's why it's easy for people in the world to come into church and don't get convicted, don't hear the voice of God, is because many of you are not following God. See, the elements refer to the foundational principle or the rudimentary system of basic structures that govern life. See, the reason y'all have to pray for miracles is because you don't have a relationship. So that's why you struggle. That's why you got, see, working two jobs ain't no blessing. But that's what society tell you. How God bless you with that house and you struggling to make the payments? God gave you that car and you got to decide between food in the house or pay your car insurance. You know, back in the days when we was out there like that, we used to be able to hide the car. Now they putting all this stuff on now. See, I used to live like y'all. We used to have to hide them cars. Now they got them kill offs, which y'all can't have no cars now. Y'all can't have them. And I'm looking at social media, and I'm seeing people making daily runs, like just going into Walmart, and the repo man out there in the Walmart see your car, he get it and gone. You coming outside thinking you gonna put your grocery in the car. I felt so bad. I seen one this young lady. She had her daughter came out there, and the lady said, "Please, I only missed one payment," and the guy felt sorry for it. He said, "Ma'am, please go pay him." Why y'all don't pay these folks? The Bible said, "Oh, no man nothing but to love them." Y'all going over to Dubai? You want to go on these cruises? You want that Don Julio and acting a foolio? But y'all get things, and y'all don't want to pay people. See, there are hidden principles that govern our spiritual maturity. See, in Galatians 4 through 8 through 9, watch what he said. "How be it that when you knew not God, you did service unto them which by nature are no gods, but now after that you have known God, or rather are known of God, how turn you again to the weak and beggarly elements, where until you desire again to be in bondage?" How many big head texts y'all gonna answer? Hey, big head. How many spinning the blocks you gonna do? So how are you encountering God, but yet you in bondage to something as simple as my girlfriend and my boyfriend? I think we need to put a pin on that. Listen here. You women, if you don't mean these men no good, leave them alone. You men, if you don't leave these women no good, leave them alone. Can I tell y'all something? It don't take no man 5 years to know if he want a woman. And it don't take no woman 5 years to know if she want a man. Why are you dragging people alone? And then they'll leave you, and they'll go marry people within 6 months to a year of leaving you, and you gave them the best year, not the best year, you done gave them 5 or 10 years. I know I'm on your sidewalk, because there's many of you that listen to this broadcast. You know you don't want that woman, you just ain't got no place to stay. You know you don't want that man. You just ain't got enough for money to afford where you stand. See, those are weak and beggarly elements.

I was talking to my friend out of Texas, and we was talking the other day, and she said, "Diedrich, I understand God is teaching me total dependency on Him." And she was going to tell the story how she had just got a house, and then 2 months later, she lost her job. And even then, God made a way. See, some of us holding on to things that cannot produce what Christ can provide. So many of us are in religious activity, but religious activity is not the same thing as spiritual transformation. That's why we got that transformation center here. I was talking to a couple of leaders that came to a couple of meetings, and we was laying down the law, not the law, giving them guidelines of what we're trying to provide for this area. Because I'm not here by the mistake. I'm not here by mistake. Because I shared something with Apostle James a couple of days ago that God gave me in 2020, around with COVID. It's 2023. And there are several major cities that God told me to call them sanctuary city. I mean, several major states. And in these seven major states, each one of these states going to have a move of God. And but each one of these states, they're going to have a move according to the gift. So those of you who scour social media, especially TikTok, you see a lot of people saying, "God told me to move to Texas. God told me to move to Texas." And some of them, because we that's where when we went down to Texas, but some of them homeless, nowhere to stay. They in different places, but all they know is God told them to go. And I did a video a couple of weeks ago. He said, "Give them an understanding of why they're there." And I did a video called "Why Texas?" See, in those seven major cities, I'm gonna tell you three or four of them. I'm not gonna give you whole all of them because I know how some of you y'all like to steal prophetic words and repeat them like God gave them to you. You have Texas, you have Mississippi, you have Orlando, and you have Arizona. The reason many people, and this is for you who you feel led to go to Texas, you really can't go now because you didn't leave when God tell you to leave. Texas is where God is going to be training everybody with an apostolic gift. So whether you know you got the gift or not, Texas is why he's telling some of you to go there. Mississippi is going to be where he's training the people with a prophetic gift. That's why we here. No, y'all don't know that because you can't put new wine in old wineskin. So religion is old wine. So y'all can't hear what God doing now because you're connected to a system that got y'all to say, "Bless me, heal me, do this for me," but you never said, "Show me more of you, God." Orlando is going to be the city where he teach all the evangelists. See, I know what's going on. Why is that? Because most major moves of God that he'd have had in the past, I think the last one I think was Bob, what's his name, down toward Philadelphia. Then you had the IHOP and all of these and all of these and all of these. I can't think of there's a bunch of them. Everybody runs to that city and it shuts down the move of the Holy Spirit because somebody takes control. So God said the reason he doing this way is that everybody ain't gonna be able to run to a specific city when you see a move. That's why it's a move of the Spirit. That's why it's a move of the Spirit. See, that's why we in Mississippi.

Now watch this. Because many of you are not spiritually free. You have developed a codependent spirit on a denomination that wasn't established by God, and in some leaders who weren't even called by God. You can go online now and get your degree. And y'all go get you a little, you get your little seals and all that, and next thing you know, you preach. You got to look at yourself in the mirror in this season. Have I really grown in God? I was telling somebody the other day, they was looking at over the things I've done. They said, I didn't know you was an author. You wrote 33 books, 15 bestsellers. Why you don't tell people? Because I don't use yesterday's anointing for today's miracle. Man, I don't care about that. That's God's grace on my life. That ain't got nothing to do with me. I don't take advantage of what he allowed me to write. I don't have to push up my accolades to make myself seem more anointed, more popular. You ought to say something when you do it. I ain't got to say nothing. I don't use yesterday's anointing for today's miracle. And that's what most of y'all are doing. We used to say coming up, let's get right, church, so we can go home. The first thing you got to do is get a relationship with Christ so he can point you to the way home. And I was telling them, I'm amazed at how many people say they pray, but don't nobody know when they hear the voice of God. You don't know when you hear the voice of God. You don't know when he's talking to you through numbers. You don't know when he's talking to you through your heart. It's more than an audible voice. And as I talk people a certain way God talked to them, they thanking me even today. I don't bring them around for show and tell because this ain't elementary. Where's your fruit? The Bible said we are to reproduce fruit. And if all you do is sit on a pew, where is the reproduction of Christ in you? You can't do it because Christ ain't in you. Christ is more than paying tithe. It's more than telling people what color to wear on what Sunday, and then y'all talking about you on one accord. No, you ain't. You just told them what color to wear. God is more than dressing up in a Catholic suit and calling yourself a believer. God is more than saying honoring me. Some of y'all sit in these leadership positions, y'all walk into church and y'all see trash on the floor, knee mopping, trash on that. Y'all won't even touch the mop. Hey, y'all need to get that up. Why you can't bend over and get it up? The Bible say, he who's serving, the least of y'all is serving, the greatest is a servant. Wherever it goes, in there. I ain't looking at my Bible right now. I know it's in there. But you want to sit at the head table. You want to put people around. There's a serious move of God that is moving. And most of the prophets already know it. The new year just started last weekend, 57-87. Because if you really were called by God, all prophets use the Hebrew calendar. We don't use the Gregorian calendar. So y'all got to wait till December 31st to get y'all prophetic word.

0: The rest of us, because 57-57, 2020-27, that's the year God's voice separate. I just did a whole two videos on it the other day. The prophetic word for the new year. Google it, go read it. And the first battle he's going to have, because it's eight spiritual battles, the first one is the church versus Christ. Church versus Christ. He's coming to reclaim his identity, and he's going to use his gift that he has instilled his power in, and not everybody who have been ordained by man. Listen here, that's my time. I'm almost out of time. Thank you for listening today. Go to kingdomonline.org. There's 19 spiritual gifts that Christ left us. We could teach any one of them. Y'all be blessed and have a good day.
1: Word up, everybody. Yeah.

Praise the Lord, praise the Lord. I am Apostle Jimmy James, and I want to welcome you to another edition of We Are Revival 180. That's War 180 as we continue to move forward alongside with the Transformation Center as we come to Meridian, Mississippi to help the body of Christ grow and move into the fullness and the glory of God. I don't know about you. I believe you love the Lord. I'm hoping you love the Lord. But those who love the Lord, we will do what the Lord says. He says, if you love me, you will obey my commands. And so that's what we're here about today with the Transformation Center. We're here to help the body of Christ move closer to the fullness of God. The fullness is a Greek word that's called pleroma. And the pleroma that says to be totally filled,

totally full of everything that God has planned for us. So I'm just so excited about today. We have a powerful word, so we're going to get right down to it. Today I wanted to talk about what I call in the Gospel of John, going through the 13th chapter in verses 15 through 17. And the scripture says in verse 15, "I have an example." I'm reading from the New International Version. 15 says, "I have set you an example that you should do as I have done for you. I tell you the truth, no servant is greater than his master, nor is a messenger greater than the one who sent him. Now that you know these things, you will be blessed if you do them." Everyone, most of us are familiar with that verse and chapter. We more likely in our lives like to call that the Last Supper scripture. And I just like to call it the one that's where Jesus comes and washes his disciples' feet. And my subject today is going to be focused on what I call practical theology. And someone says, "Okay, what are we talking about?" Well, there is a method that's called systematic theology. And bear with me here. And what is systematic theology? It's a method of studying Christian beliefs by organizing and interpreting biblical teachings into a clarified, a clear framework that we can work it. What I'm saying is it helps us to understand how various biblical Christian doctrines, these doctrines interconnect with each other, and they're working in harmony with each other, and how to apply these to our daily life. So I'm going to give you an example of some a systematic theology. I'm going to make it plain and simple, but I want you to understand, because we are going to do some teaching at the Transformation Center so you can again grow in your faith, in your walk. So one of the systematic theology doctrines are bibliology. That means the study of the Bible. Another one is called theology proper. That's the study of God. Another one is Christology. That means to where we study Christ, his life, his ministry, his death and his resurrection. We just studying Christ. Then there's pneumatology. You better know it as the Holy Spirit. There's a study of the Holy Spirit. All of these are biblical, clear doctrines. Then there's anthropology. That is the study of humankind. And we as Christians, we study Christian anthropology because we have that Holy Spirit with us, amen. Then there's harmatology. That's the study of sin. Humankind has to understand the impact of sin. So there's a study just on sin. And then there's soteriology. Soteriology is just a real theological term for the word salvation. And then there's ecclesiology, and that is the study of the church. That's one of my favorite studies. God has put into my heart to study the church, to find out what's going on with the church. So when you hear me talk about what the church is not and what the church is, it's because I've done a lot of ecclesiological studies about church and what Jesus Christ has created the church to be, and where the church is today, and how the church can get back on track to our original intent. That's the study. But then today I'm going to talk about another one. There's more, but I'm going to focus on some main ones. But one of the other systematic theology practices is what's called practical theology. And that's what this passage is today. What is practical theology? Practical theology is the study how religious beliefs and doctrines apply to everyday life and the active work of the church.

Let me say that again. Practical, everybody knows what practical is. Let's just be practical. It's like, what's pragmatic? What's right in front of me? What is the basic thing that you don't have to be a big theologian. You just know practically. It's like, no, my baby is hungry, and the practical thing to do is to feed that baby. We all understand that. And so practical theology says, what is the practice of this God that I know, this faith that I claim? Practical theology is the study of how religious beliefs and doctrines apply to everyday life and the active work of the church. I want you to be patient with, bear with me, because we're going to get to a point here. And so instead of just keeping faith as abstract or academic or theoretical or even just a spiritual idea, a lot of people like to spiritualize things. Practical theology says it takes those academic and theoretical and spiritual ideas, examines how people believe and what they believe shape in what they actually do. What's a simple term for that biblically? Faith without works is dead. We all know that scripture. We've heard that scripture many times. And so this passage that I'm going to give you is an example of Jesus Christ practicing practical theology. Jesus Christ is here at what we call the Last Supper, but he sat there and he washed the disciples' feet. And the disciples just couldn't understand, because Jesus Christ actually got up and he took a towel and he wrapped himself around and he got down on his knees and he began to wash each one of the disciples' feet. Now they are looking at Jesus and they're saying, "Wait a minute, Jesus, you're Jesus, you're our leader, you are the Messiah. We shouldn't be down here." Matter of fact, Peter, he wanted, "You cannot wash my feet." And Jesus told him, "I have to wash your feet. If you do not let me wash your feet, you can no longer be part of me." And so that meant that Peter had to submit and humble himself and allow Jesus to do what Jesus was planning and preparing to do. Church, here's what I want to say, something I found it very interesting, that of all the things, all the miracles, all the healings, all the preaching, all the teaching, all the incredible things that Jesus, feeding the 5,000, raising Lazarus from the dead, all these incredible, incredible acts of love and power and grace and mercy that Jesus Christ demonstrated to his disciples, he decided his final lesson, because he knew that this was his time for him to go, and he knew this was his final lesson, that he made his final lesson not how they could duplicate the miracles. He didn't teach you how that they would be wise teacher like he was. He didn't say, "Your final lesson is going to be that you're going to, I'm going to show you how to raise people from the dead." That was not his final lesson. His final lesson was to teach them to serve. For Jesus Christ, that was became the most important thing. He said, somebody would have said this, said, "Oh, show me how I can raise people from the dead, Jesus. Show me how I can multiply the bread and the fishes and the loaves. Show me how to do these fantastic miracles that you have done." Jesus said, "This is what's important for you to have. Everything that I've shown you, I'm going to show you how to serve." And that's what he said. The scripture says, look, Jesus said to them in verse 15, "I have set you as an example." What do you just seen me do? This is the example. This is, think about it. This is the last lesson. And so, church, we got to take it important. There's a reason that Jesus Christ, when he said, "If you don't get anything else right," but you will get it right, "but if you don't get anything else right, church, follow Jesus's example." He is the one that we take our name from as Christians. That means we're Christ-like. We're walking in Christ, with Christ, for Christ, by Christ.

Christ, through Christ. And Christ is saying to you, follow my example. See what I'm doing? See how I'm doing it? See what I am doing. But not only that, he goes on. He says, that you should do as I have done for you. Church, Jesus Christ has done so much for us. And what he wants us as the church and the body of Christ is to do the things that he has done for us. Jesus Christ has saved us. We can't give people salvation, but we can tell them about the salvation. Church, have we told somebody that Jesus Christ can save your life? Church, have we actually got down and served someone? And when Jesus Christ said, do as I have done for you, he's not meaning you to take washing the feet as a ceremony and say, ooh, let's have a wash your feet ceremony, and then we'll be doing just like Jesus. No, that's not what he is saying. He don't want you to turn the foot washing and this incident that he's doing with his disciples into a ritual and say that we've done what Jesus has done. No, that's not what he is saying. What he is saying, I want you to humble yourselves and serve someone else. He said, do as I have done. He says in the scripture that the servant is not greater than the master. The messenger is not greater than the master. Hallelujah. And so, church, we're supposed to be servants. That's what the word minister means. The minister is a word called diakono, just means to be a servant. And if we're true servants of the Lord, then we will do what Jesus Christ has called for us to do. We're not greater than Jesus, so we are here to serve Jesus. But I love what he says in, he goes on in verse 17, he says, now that you know these things, now that we have heard this word from Jesus Christ, he says, you will be blessed. Oh, we're blessed, church, only if we do what he said. And what happens a lot of time in churches, people are out there looking for the blessing, and Jesus Christ is telling us clearly, your blessing is in obedience to do what I said do. So, are we as a church, as an individual and as a church, because your individuality is not the completeness and the fullness. My salvation brought me into the body of Christ, and now we're a people of God. We are called church. We are the people who believe in Jesus Christ. Are we as a church doing what Jesus Christ said to do? Not just only with the members that are in the body of Christ, but also members in our community. Are we washing their feet? Oh, well, it's their fault because they're a drug addict. It's their fault because they're in a gang. It's their fault because they're hungry. It's their fault because they spend all their money. It's their fault because they're homeless. He didn't ask whose fault it was. He said for us to serve them. And that's what he means. And that's what the question is. Are we doing what Jesus Christ has called for us to do as the children of God, as the people of God? That's what he did when he was up on the mountain where he fed the 5,000. He did practical theology, and he basically said, I see that these people are hungry. And so what I'm going to do, I'm going to feed the multitudes. That's practical theology. If you see it and it's there for you to do, then do something. He says, love your neighbor. That's what it means to love your neighbor. You love your neighbor. Your neighbor, who's your neighbor? Your neighbor is the person who is sitting right there. That's what he said in the parable of the Good Samaritan. It was a theoretical question. Who is my neighbor? And Jesus responded. Go look it up. It's in Luke, the 10th chapter, starting at the 25th verse. He showed that a neighbor is not based off of their religion. A neighbor is not based off of somebody's race. A neighbor is not based off of what you think the neighbor is, or the person living next door to you. Oh, but it's by giving up and having mercy and

helping actively somebody that is in need. That's the parable of the Good Samaritan, feeding the 5,000. It wasn't about preaching. Jesus was preaching and he taught them, but that wasn't the end result. The end result was, I got to tell this truth to this crowd that's hungry. I'm going to feed them because I recognize their physical exhaustion. I recognize that I can take these loaves and these fish and make sure that they will survive. Sometimes we have people that are not concerned about what's going on with other people inside the community, even inside the church. There's somebody inside your church that is doing without right now, but we don't know about it. Or maybe we do know about it and we figure out, well, I got my blessing. That's not my issue anymore. Do we actually know what the needs are for the people that's even in the body of Christ, let alone the people who are outside? Sometimes we say, oh, I can't do this on that day. It was time for the Sabbath. Jesus healed on the Sabbath. People get caught up in ritual, get caught up in different days. They get caught up in all different type of denominational ideas and concepts over blessing and helping people who are in need. Let's not get caught up in these things. Let's not get caught up in all of these rituals and ideas that do not help us move with the power of God. And that is what we're here with the Transformation Center. We're here to help people understand the power and the glory of God. We're here to help people to learn how to move with God. We're here to help people apply the Jesus that's in them into this mean and nasty and ugly world. And when I say the practical theology, I'm not talking about somebody's denomination or anything. I'm talking about Jesus Christ. You know, I got a handbook of denominations. It's over 150 denominations breaking down who they are, where they come from. Jesus Christ isn't concerned about your denomination. He's only concerned about is, are we going to do the same things for others that Jesus did for us? You know, I've been to a lot of church anniversaries. Again, I always tell people, there's nothing wrong with having a church anniversary. But the Bible says, when we have a feast, make sure we go and invite someone who do not have. Make sure we go bring somebody in who's hungry or starving or homeless. Have we done that? Have we actually done what Jesus Christ has told us to do in the name of Jesus? How do you do practical theology? This is how you do it. You got to ask a few questions. You got to say, what's really going on in this situation? That's question one. Look at how things are. You know, sometimes you walk past somebody that's homeless and they sit there and say, can you give me some money? You probably think, well, that person's going to take this money and go buy some drugs. That's not all the time what Jesus Christ wants us to worry and be concerned about. He wants to know, do you have a heart to help? That's not about concern what they're going to do with it. He wants to just see, are you going to help someone? And then we might want to turn like, now, why is this happening? You know my answer to why this is happening? I don't know. I don't need to know all the details of why someone is in the situation that they're in or why I need to. The issue is, here's the answer to the why it's happening. It's happening because God is testing me to see what I'm going to do. What is going to be my response? That's the truth. God tests us. Sometimes people don't understand that God does test us. The Bible says in the Gospel of John that when Jesus was feeding the people, before he fed the 5,000, the scripture literally says, Jesus told them, these people are hungry. Where can we get the food? And the Bible says, Jesus said this to them to test them. God sometimes tests us. That's the reason why it's happening. What do we need to do? This is the next question. What do we need to do according to faith in Scripture? Well, I think it's clear right there on the Last Supper. If you don't understand what to know, do exactly.

divine truths into everyday actions, into loving relationships, into justice. Somebody say justice, where did justice come? Because Jesus says, seek first my kingdom and my righteousness. That's a conjunction. They go together. You cannot separate the kingdom of God from the righteousness of God. And righteousness translated means justice. Just to do what is just. That just means to do what is right. It is right for us to make sure that we bless the people of God and bless those who are strangers. God told us to do that. Hallelujah. Hallelujah. Into the immediate, the emotional, and the social needs of people that are around us, then we will become, and then we will be the true church of God that He created us to do and to be in the name of Jesus Christ. Church, and who doesn't allow us to do that? That's Satan. That's Satan's job. Satan is running around making sure that we are comfortable in where we are. We have a convenient church attitude and mindset. We like the way things are. We don't want to change what we're doing. We want to keep things exactly like they are. And Satan is happy when he can have us not move the way God has called us and told us to move. Hallelujah. That's the spiritual warfare. Hallelujah. It's not an analogy. It's not a metaphor. It is literally warfare. And what we have to do is overcome that by obedience. There's a great saying I heard, and I always remember this. It says, you have not really learned a commandment until you have obeyed it. You can know all the scriptures and know all the words in the Bible, but until we have obeyed it, you haven't really learned anything. Hallelujah. And when we look on TV every day and when we get on the internet and we see all the craziness to go and the many problems that are happening today, the world is just full of hate and seems like nobody cares about anybody. But in the eyes of Jesus, the real issue is not about what type or how much evil Satan is instigating. Jesus is saying the true focus should be rediscovering the true church, which is able to overcome Satan and do what I came to do. Ooh, and that is to destroy the works of Satan. That's what Jesus said. He said in John, the third chapter, for this purpose, the Son of God was manifested to destroy the works of the devil. Oh, hallelujah. Church, Christ's revival in his eyes is a never-ending and an everlasting move and calling, a command to supply and encourage. And he's here challenging his church to be a prevailing church to sustain his never-ending revival. Is that your church? Is that your walk? Is that your life that you're living? And to tell Satan, get behind us. See, Satan don't wait on a special day to do evil. It's evil every day to him. And we as the Christians and the people of God, we shouldn't just be satisfied because we went to church on Sunday. We got Monday, Tuesday, Wednesday, Thursday, Friday, Saturday, that we can continue to move out with the power and the glory of God and carry out God's will for us as the church and the body of Christ. I'm so excited about this word that God has given us. I'm so excited about the opportunity to be with the Transformation Center, the Transformation Center here in Meridian. Guess what? The good news is our building is almost prepared and ready. We've been cleaning and mopping and painting and waxing and getting this place ready so the body of Christ can have a place to go, a place to come. And so we will be able to move with the power and the glory of God. There's not only going to be powerful teaching and training, but we'll also be there to implement practical ministry. You will learn your spiritual gifts. You will learn your calling and how it connects in the full body of Christ. But we'll also be able to initiate
active ministries that will house the homeless, ministries that will visit those who are in prison, ministries that will help those who want to get clean and sober, hallelujah, ministries that will mentor our youth, ministries that will take those who want to start business.

0: This into what I call the anthropophetic, a prophetic move of the entrepreneurial heart and spirit, a ministry that will heal and deliver and cast out demons, even while you are learning your callings and your gifts and the ministry that God has put forth to you. We are saying, just as Jesus Christ is saying, this shall be done. We want you to come and join us at the Transformation Center. Look for more information with us on Kingdom Online. You will hear from myself, Apostle Jimmy James, Apostle Diedrich Hubbard, who is a powerful man of God, and we are preparing to show you and teach you things such as discipleship and equipping transformation. Kingdom assignment, moving from a church mentality into a kingdom mindset. God has a plan that's greater than the plan of the world right here in Meridian for you. I'm just blessed to have the opportunity to share this Transformation Equipping Center with you, and we look forward to hearing from you. Please give us a call. This is Apostle Jimmy James saying, God is moving. And we are moving with God. Until next.
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3: 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I am your announcer, G. Lamar Johnson, and I'm reminding you, as always, this is the day that the Lord has made, and I will rejoice and be glad in it. Not only that, from the rising of the sun into the going down of the same, the name of the Lord is worthy to be praised. Amen. We're so glad to be here this morning. We're so glad to have you there, whether there is for you, whether you're listening to us the traditional way of radio, or if you are viewing or are listening over the social media platforms. We're so grateful for you there. We don't take that for granted because, folks, you know, you could choose to be any place else, but you choose to view and or listen to us every morning at 9 o'clock, every Sunday morning at 9 o'clock a.m. And we're glad for that. And we thank you. And so many of you are stopping me. I am truly still amazed. And I tell you, I should have amazed in quotes at the number of people, and not just the number of people, but individuals whom I would never dreamt would be listening to the broadcast on Sunday mornings. And it's, they still telling me, hey, you know, we're listening for you. They'll say something that I've said the previous week, and that way they let me know that they are listening. And so, man, we're so grateful for that. If you're ever in the area, stop by and experience our worship order of services every Sunday morning at 10 a.m. We have Sunday school, and at 11:15 a.m. is morning worship. It's service time, as the song says. And then during the week, we have our midweek prayer meeting and Bible studies every Wednesday night from 6 until 7 p.m. So this is your standing invitation to be with us. And now the choir is also planning a big gospel concert. And now listen, I had previously given you a date to mark on your calendars, and I know some of you guys have done that. And what the choir was trying to do with the date of this concert is to have it in and around the birthday of our late choir director, Heavenly Trailblazer, our beloved Sister Felicia Clay Board. Her birthday, I believe, is October 18th. So we were trying to get that concert in October, in and around her birthday. But, you know, Dr. Micah Beard, who handles the choir now, he's somewhat of a perfectionist. And for the Lord, that's a good thing to be. And he said, this is not what we want to present to the Lord in memory of our beloved sister. We want to take a little bit more time and get this thing like we really desire, that we believe that would be pleasing. And so we're going to take a little bit more time, and it's going to be, now don't put this in ink, but I've reached out to Dr. Beard. I just got the word before the broadcast, and I've been trying to get clarity,
4: But

I'm understanding that it's going to be the second Sunday in November. So put that date in, pencil it in, and next Sunday you'll be able to ink it in. Now, if I get that information back from Dr. Beard before I leave the airways this morning, I'll give you certainty of the date for the choir concert at the Fitkins Memorial Church. But pencil in the second Sunday in November. Now, that's when we, for years and years and years and years and years and years, it had always been in November. But we was trying to get it in and around her birthday. Amen? Amen. I know a lot of you guys on Facebook are looking. You don't see me with my headsets on. You see my microphone coming from a different direction. We're kind of working disadvantagedly this morning. And you know how it is sometimes when things are not as norm. I have quotes up there. It kind of throws you off, but you know, you just have to press your way through and do the best you can with what you have this morning. And that's exactly what I am aspiring to do as we seek to mind the Lord this morning. We're just so grateful this morning. You know, I just had a thought, and you know, I like to give you little things for free. You know, I was just thinking about this time in which we live, and I truly believe that we are nearing an end of this dispensation of time. I truly believe that. And, you know, I just wouldn't waste my time fooling around, playing church, just going to church to go to church. You know, I was just thinking about an analogy here. You know, let's say if the doctors were to just go to the hospital and just hang around and, you know, shirk and jive with each other, and the patients needing their help, the doctors, they just go in there and put the white coats on and just shirk and jive and sit down and drink and you know, the soda pops and eat the sandwiches and whatever in the lounge, and then they just get up and just go home and they have not attended to any patients. Think about that. When you go to church, if you're just going to church just to go, if you've not had a mindset to say, I want to change my life, I really want to live this life for Christ, I've heard about it, I've observed it in the lives of others, even to the point that I become envious without any attempt of trying it myself, why don't you just stop and pause for a minute? Don't let the enemy continue to fool you. Going to church is just not a mundaneness of life. It is a intentional. It have a purpose. You hear people, they're to the point now, they're braggadocious. Well, you know, child, I ain't no Christian. Now, don't mess with me. I ain't no Christian. You know, like it's something big and bad. You ought to be running and bowing and saying, Lord, save me, instead of boasting. Now, if a man told you, flag you down on a dark night on the bridge and tell you, oh, whoa, slow, stop. The bridge is out ahead. Are you going to say, well, I'm not going to listen to you. I'm just going to go on this bridge anyway. That's the same thing we do with our lives when it comes to not accepting Christ as our Savior. I'm telling you this morning that the bridge is out. The bridge of this dispensation of time is out, people. And we don't know when that we're going to step, and that step is going to carry us into eternity. Don't waste your time just getting up out of the bed on Sunday morning just to go to church, and you go back and do the same old things. Nothing that I'm saying are the implications of a person being perfect. No, that's not what I'm saying, folks. But your heart and your desire have to be that which pleases God. And that's what God is looking for, the intentions of the heart. And he'll give you the strength to do that. We all have had to face those challenges with our Christian walk. We have come to points when we say, wait a minute, this is just not right. I'm called by the name of the Lord. I can't say and do anything. And I'll tell you, I'm going to say this and I'm going to move on. I was watching the football game last night, and this young man who plays for Ole Miss, I love him. He's a great athlete, and he, from all indication, have appeared to be a fine young man. But I think we need to take an opportunity to teach the younger people something. Ole Miss won the ball game, and he was jubilant. They interviewed him. He'd given God the glory, the honor, and the praise. And, man, that just made me feel good, because he know from whence his help came. But at the end of the interview, because of his excitement or whatever, I mean, this young man just bellowed out over national television, Hottie with the F word, Toddy. I could not believe he said that. It hurt me so badly in my spirit to hear him say that, because I had a different opinion of who he was. And I know how his mom loved on him and instilled the values. I said that to say to his parents, we can try as hard as we want, but at the end of the day, those young people, those kids have to make the decision for themselves. But we need to be the best example that we can be before them. I don't care if you are a mentor, if you are a coach, if you're a pastor, a preacher, teacher, whatever. If you stand before a group of individuals
over whom you have influence, God is going to call you into questioning. You can stand and say all about, you can do what you want and you grow.

strong enough and you big and bad enough if you want it, but you're going to be called into questioning. God is going, you're going to have to answer for that. Parents, grandparents, all the above. If you're in a leadership, if you're in a conspicuous profiled position where people are looking toward you, you're going to be called in to questioning for how you lead. And so when that young man said that, I just wondered, I said, wow, you know, that was just something to hear him say that. It was so out of character. Even the announcer, he didn't elaborate it. He said, wow. He said that was so out of character for him to do that, to use the effing word like that. That's exactly what he said. Hotty effing toddy. I couldn't believe. But he said the word. You know, I'm just, you know, I refuse to be vulgar. But anyway, got that for free, folks. I promise you, I didn't charge you anything extra for that. You know what? I just want to thank you. Let's go. Let's go. The choir singing with special guest Sister Lynn Dixon on this one. And thank you. Thank you, Jesus. You've been so good to me. Give a listen this morning.

0: Me and my soul look back and wonder, and I said, thank you. I hope I said the right teams, the correct teams, when I was talking about the ball game. It was the game between LSU and Ole Miss. I don't know if I said another team or what, because I watched so much football on yesterday. And by the way, while I have a moment, as aforementioned, you don't ever know who's listening. And my baby girl, my one and only, she celebrated her birthday yesterday, Jessica Johnson. And you don't ever know, out there around the Lone Star State, and she could be listening. And, you know, just want to say belated birthday wishes to you, baby, from your dad. I love you. And I also want to say welcome home to the Queen City to two of my sisters from the East Coast, Joanne and Stacy. And we're glad to have them visiting for a few more hours anyway before they jet up out of here back to the East Coast as they lose that hour. Yeah, you're going to lose that hour. Anytime you move from the Central time zones to the Eastern time zone, you lose that hour. And I tell you, it can be tough. But they live on the East Coast, so they are used to it. It's proud time. And as always, it is a pleasure to have our pastor. She's been conspicuous by her absence for the past couple of weeks. She's been about the business of the Lord. However, been on that field. When you don't hear her, folks, trust me, she is somewhere procuring the word of God. And on last week, I believe she was down in Baker, Louisiana, down with our brother, Pastor Victor Boyd, and his church family at the Baker Church of the Nazarenes. It's always a pleasure to say good morning to our pastor, senior pastor, Pastor Diane Adams Bonner. Good morning, Pastor Bonner.
1: Good morning. Praise God for another day. Amen. That we can come and lift him up and give him praise. And good morning to you and all those in radio land. We just thank God for traveling mercies. As you said, we've been on the highway a couple of weekends, but God kept us, and we thank God. Amen. And thank God for how he blessed on last week. And Bakers, amen. They're doing an awesome job down there, Pastor and First Lady Board and their family. Amen. We just thank God for what he's doing. And we give God praise to you, our faithful listeners, amen. We thank God for you, and we pray that God will continue to bless and keep you, amen, as we journey on, amen. As we pray this morning, the song says, thank you, amen. We just want to thank God for all that he's done, amen. Thank God, amen, for Sister Lynn Dixon on that song. Praise God. Thank you, Lord, for all you've done for us, amen. And as our dear sister Felicia used to sing, I got enough sense to tell God thank you. And this morning we want to thank God for what he's already done, what he's doing, and what he's going to do. Father God, we come in the name of Jesus, Lord, just lifting you up and magnifying your name. Lord, we come this morning looking to the hills from whence cometh our help. Lord, we realize this morning that all of our help come from you, who made heaven and earth. Father God, we come this morning, O God, with our heads lifted up and our eyes lifted to you, O God, with our hands lifted to you, God, saying, Lord, we love you, we adore you, we worship you, because you are worthy of our praise, Lord. We just want to take time and say, Lord, we thank you, we praise you, for you are God, and besides you, there is none other. Lord, we thank you, O God, for being there for us, for meeting every one of our needs. Lord, thank you, O God, for how you protected us through the night, Lord, and you kept us safe down through the night while we slumbered and slept. And then you woke us up this morning to a brand new day. Lord, we thank you this morning. You didn't have to do it, but you did it. And Lord, we want to say thank you, God. Father God, as we come this morning, Father, we just lift up these on our prayer list. Thank you for the prayers that have been answered. Lord God, we ask that you'll continue, Lord, to touch in hearts, touch in minds. Lord, touch

your soul this morning. Somebody needs you this morning. And whatever the need is, Lord, we know that you're well able to meet every need under the sound of my voice. And Father God, we pray right now that you will reach down and touch, oh God, those that are crying out, praying to you this morning. Father, in the name of Jesus, we just thank you right now, oh God, for blessing us, oh God, and keeping us, Lord. Thank you for these on our prayer list, God. We continue to lift up every name and every need on the prayer list. We lift up every person under the sound of my voice right now. Father God, whatever they're asking you for, let them know, oh God, that you hear their cry. Father, because the word says there's not a voice under heaven that you don't hear. Father, we ask right now that you will continue to lift up these on our prayer list. Lord, this morning we ask that you'll remember, oh God, Deacon Laura Boyd. Thank you for bringing him through surgery this morning, God, on last week. We just want to say thank you, Lord, for how you brought him through another surgery, God. And Lord, thank you for your healing even now, God. Thank you for the speedy recovery even now, God. Continue to bless, oh God. Lord, we thank you, Lord, for bringing Sister Gwen Adams through surgery on last week. Nobody but you, God, brought her through, and we just want to say thank you, God. Continue, Lord, to give her a speedy recovery, God. Continue to bless Gloria Harris, God, touching her body even now, God. We cover her with your blood. And, Lord God, we ask that you remember my sister, Lorene Prophet. Oh, God, that was admitted in the hospital on last evening. We ask that you would touch her, oh, God, like only you can. Show the doctors what to do and how to do in her situation. Father God, as they run tests, let them see what's going on, God. Father God, you show up and you show out. Father, in the name of Jesus. Lord, we thank you this morning. We lift up Grady Berto before your throne. Continue, Lord, to touch in his body. Even now, Lord, we cover him with the blood of Jesus. Touch him with your healing hands, God, like only you can. Father, thank you for Sister Frances Bradfield. Thank you for how you touched her and how you're healing her, oh God. Father God, we again lift up the family of Brother Benny Oliver, Deacon Benny Oliver. Thank you, Lord, for his wife today. Father, we ask that you would undergird and strengthen her and the children. Strengthen, oh God, the grandchildren, the entire family, the siblings. Lord, we lift them all up before your throne, oh God, and ask that you, oh God, would touch and fill that void in their lives, God. Father, in the name of Jesus, touch right now in a mighty way. Father God, we thank you this morning, oh God, for Reverend Marvin Bonner. Thank you, Lord, for how you're blessing and keeping him, oh God. We give you praise for him this morning. Continue to bless him in a mighty way. Father God, we thank you this morning for Reverend Alvin Clay and Sister Erlene Clay, God. Father, we lift them up before your throne, even now, God. Father, we thank you right now for Sister Ernestine Burwell, Reverend Rodney Burwell. Continue to bless them this morning. Sister Barbara Brown, we lift her up, Lord. Thank you for how you brought her through two eye surgeries, God. Nobody but you. Get the glory on and praise. Lord, continue, oh God, to touch and heal her eyes, God. Father, in the name of Jesus, remember Bryson and his family today, God. Father God, as Monique come to my mind, I lift up her niece Monique before your throne. I ask that you would touch Monique even now, Lord. Father God, thank you for Monique, oh God. Touch her in a special way today. Father God, we thank you right now for Sister Shirley Johnson. Father God, we thank you, Lord, for what you're doing in her life, oh God. Continue to bless her. Continue to bless Nikki, Lord, touching her body this morning. Father God, we thank you right now for Mary Hunter. Oh, God, thank you for keeping her, oh, God. Lord, we ask that you'll continue to bless her this morning in a mighty way. Sister Mary Scott, we lift her up before your throne. Tracy Moss, we lift her up before your throne. Lord, we lift up Diane Cheatham before your throne. Oh, God, touch her this morning. Father God, thank you right now for Sister Jean Johnson, God. Oh, God, thank you for what you've done for her and what you're doing, God. Continue to touch in her body even now, God. Lord, we lift up Amanda Reeves before your throne. Sister Betty Price, Lord, we lift her up today. Diane Pace and Danny Pace, Lord. Lord, we thank you this morning, oh, God, right now for Jeanette Ramey, God. Thank you, Lord, for keeping her, oh, God. Thank you for Anaya Johnson, God. Sister Betty Curtis, Lord, continue, Lord, to touch her, oh, God. Remember this morning, oh, God, Ronnie Parnell, Priscilla Rice, God. Father, we thank you right now for, oh, God, Sister Eunice Lee, Lord. Sister Maxine Turner, Lord.
Father God, thank you right now, God, for Gloria Boyd, Sister Gloria Boyd. Continue.

0: to touch her, oh God. Father God, we thank you right now for Sister Darlene Overstreet and Freddie Watson, Lord. Thank you, oh God, for keeping them, oh God, touching them today, Lord. Father God, we lift up right now Gracie Rackley. Lord, thank you for my sister Mary Haygood, touching her body, Lord. Oh God, rebuke the enemy, rebuke cancer, Lord. Remember her husband and the loss of his sister, Lord. Father God, remember Haskell this morning in a special way. Lord, we thank you for Sister Bessie Burden, Sister Carolyn Hawkins. Lord, continue to remember Yvonne Willis, Diane Willis. Lord, we thank you right now for Deacon Janet Morgan. Thank you, Lord, for Sister Essie Morgan. Oh, God, continue to bless them and keep them, oh, God, in a mighty way, God. Remember Deacon Castor Nichols, Lord, touching his body today. Lord, remember right now, oh, God, Sheila, Lord. Father, we thank you this morning, oh, God, for how you're blessing, oh, God, Brother Baskin, Lord, Leo Baskin. Continue to touch him, God. Continue to touch right now, oh, God, Brenda Miller, Lord. Miguel Willis, Lord. Father God, remember right now Janice Spruill, Vanita Ryan, and Jordina, Lord. We lift up Sister Sarah Cole this morning. Touch her in a special way, God. Touch her with your healing hands. Even now, God, we know that you're able. You did it once, you can do it again. Lord, thank you this morning for Armani Alford, Lord. Leroy Adams, Lord, thank you for touching him. Dorothy Farrell, Lord. And Lord, we lift up right now Dolores Harrison, Lord. We ask that you would touch her this morning in a special way. You know her needs, oh God. Father God, we ask right now that you will continue to remember all those, oh God, that are preaching your word this morning. Remember, oh God, those that have gone off in thickens. Remember every preacher that's standing in your pulpit, that's in radio land, on Facebook, or Zoom, however the word is going out, Lord. We pray that your word would go out in force this morning like never before, because we need you, oh God. We need a word from you this morning. Father, in the name of Jesus, bless your people, God. Cover your people with the precious blood of Jesus. Oh God, as we go throughout this day, we pray your blessings upon every person, God, under the sound of my voice. Go with us, Lord. Keep us in order our steps in your word, God. Thank you this morning for every blessing. In Jesus' name we pray. Amen and amen.
1: I'd like to use Saturday this morning if I could.
2: Let's see.
1: When faith takes hold of the fact that Jesus came.
3: All right.
1: When faith takes hold in the fact that Jesus came. The question was asked, if there anything too hard for God. The answer came back, nothing is too hard.
4: Right.
1: I want us to open our ears and understand this morning that nothing too hard for God. God this morning can do anything.
3: All right.
1: Y'all tell the devil, my God,
5: my God.
1: Can't do anything.
5: Except faith.
1: I believe.
5: I'm trusting.
1: I'm walking. Let's notice something right off the bat.
2: Let's see.
1: About this lady.
2: Let's see.
3: Yeah.
1: She was physically sick. In her body.
3: She was sick.
1: 12 long years. She had suffered with this anything to suffer with 12 long years. We get a feeling under the feeling.
2: Amen.
1: And worry us today.
2: Oh, preacher.
1: That whatever we can have to get it out. Because it was not made part of the body.
2: She had to be.
1: Searching for a cure. And can't find him.

0: when you were going through, don't we all try to tell you to take this room?
1: All right.
0: That room?
2: Yeah, yeah.
0: I went to the doctor and said, "Good, you all try something. Man, you all try something."
2: Yeah.
0: And no doubt.
3: Amen. When faith take hold, that's Pastor Marvin Bonadette. So you put a pin in it right there, and we're going to bring you some more of that one. The good Lord willing, the creek don't rise on next week. Once again, let me invite you to our services at the Fitkins Memorial Church. Today, Sunday school, 10 a.m. Morning worship services at 11:15 a.m. Midweek services Wednesday nights from 6 until 7 p.m. Also want to remind you now that the concert have been moved from the second Sunday in October to the second Sunday in November. So I'll give you the definite time and date for it on next Sunday. So I know I told you second Sunday in October, and that date was fastly approaching, but we're going to move it back to the second Sunday in November. And I mentioned earlier, I have two sisters who are visiting in town, visiting with mom. A lot of you guys have heard me over the few months talk about the fact that mom is in the nursing home, and so they're here from the East Coast. But I failed to mention my nephew Nicholas. Nick is with them also, so I don't want to leave Uncle Chick, don't want to leave you out, Nick. So we want to say welcome back home, and safe travel as you journey back to the East Coast this morning. And once again, belated birthday wishes to my baby girl Jessica Johnson. God bless you. We love you. We'll see you next Sunday.
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They'll be glad to talk to you. Now, let's say you're not necessarily in need of a funeral service right now, but guess what? We all will be in need of one. One day, it's inevitable. So it's better to know them and not need them than to need them and not know them. That's their motto, folks. So get to know the fine folk at the Enterprise Funeral Home and tell them you heard us talking about them over this radio station. Once again, there are no announcements from the Enterprise Funeral Home. 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
1: Good morning, Meridian, and welcome to Plain Talk. I'm Alex. On our panel today, we have Faith.
2: Good morning.
1: Good morning. How are you?
2: I'm great. How are you?
1: Doing good. We have David.
3: Good morning.
1: Good morning, David. How are you?
3: Doing fine.
1: And we have Robin.
4: Good morning. How are you?
1: I'm doing good. How are you today, Robin?
4: Doing great today. Thank you.
1: That's good. It's good to have everyone today.
3: Yes. Good to be here.
4: Yes, it is.
1: Let me ask y'all a question.
4: All right.
1: Have y'all ever done something that you felt just guilty about?
3: Oh, many times.
2: Right. Done been there, done that.
1: Right.
2: Right.
1: Let me share a little story that I felt guilty about. I was helping someone out, and I was cleaning some things, and I broke a very special coffee mug.
4: Shame.
3: Oh, man.
1: And I told the person that I broke the coffee mug by accident, and that person said, you know, that's okay. Just don't worry about it. Just finish up what you're doing. Just be careful, you know.
4: Right.
3: That's right.
1: You know, even though they forgave me, I still felt guilty about breaking that special coffee mug.
3: Just couldn't get over it, huh?
1: Oh,
3: man.
2: I mean, it be like that. You know, I have a similar situation that I experienced as well.
1: Right.
2: You know how sometimes when it's the holidays, you know, everybody is excited. Right. At least I am.
3: And hungry.
2: Yes. All this great food is being cooked. All the cakes and the pies.
4: Yeah.
2: Oh, I love cakes and pies.
4: Me too.
2: Yes. And I think that my sister bakes the best.
4: Okay.
2: 7-Up pound cake.
4: All right.
1: Ooh, right.
2: I really do.
4: Uh-huh.
2: And during this particular time, because again, I'm excited now. Everybody's mingling. We're having fun, eating, and enjoying the desserts.
1: Right.
2: And so some of my family went into another room to talk. Now, mind you, this cake is super moist. Delicious. That first piece, I was like this, trying to get every crumb because it was finger looking good.
4: Okay.
2: I mean, it was delicious.
1: Right.
2: I couldn't wait to indulge in another piece.
3: Thinking
2: about it while I'm eating the first piece.
4: Right. Okay.
2: So while everybody else is in the other room talking, I go tiptoe my little self back into the kitchen, and then but I'm getting ready to enjoy this next piece of cake. Last piece.
4: The last piece.
2: So right when I'm getting this big old hunk of cake, because it was a hunk. Delicious. Super moist, did I tell you? Super moist. Hunk of cake. Here comes another family member coming in looking like, where is this cake at? I can't wait to try it. And I'm looking like, got caught. And they didn't get a piece, but I knew it was my second piece.
4: Right.
2: Okay. But they never got a piece of the cake.
3: Okay.
2: So right then, I felt really bad. I felt guilty. It sat down in me.
4: Yeah.
2: And I felt bad because I'm like, this is my second piece of cake that I'm about to indulge in, and they didn't get a chance to get none of it. But they did. They was okay about it. They said, I'm going to just get the pie. It's all right. Enjoy. But they didn't know that was my second piece.
3: Okay.
2: And even though they forgave me, and they was like, it's okay, I still felt guilty. I still continue to feel guilty.
4: Okay.
2: But I didn't know why.
4: Right.
2: But I enjoyed it.
3: Right. It was good.
2: It was.
1: Thank you for that, Rob.
2: Yes.
1: We have another good topic this week.
2: All right.
3: Okay.
1: Which is, why do I always feel guilty?
3: Oh, that's
1: why
3: a good
1: do
3: one.
1: I always feel guilty?
3: Oh, yes. Yes, it is a good
4: topic.
1: And we want our audience to know, don't beat yourself up with guilt.
2: That's right.
1: Don't beat yourself up with guilt. You know, I'm going to be coming from Genesis, the third chapter. And in Genesis, the third chapter, it's the story on Adam and Eve and how God placed Adam and Eve in the garden.
4: Right.
1: He gave them specific instructions on how he wanted them to live.
4: Right.
1: He told Adam and Eve, you could eat of all the trees that in this garden, except for that one tree.
3: That one.
1: That's in the midst of the garden.
3: Right.
1: He gave them specific instructions.
3: That's right.
2: Sure did.
1: Satan came along.

0: Came on the scene.
1: Came on the scene.
2: Satan began to talk to Eve.
1: Right.
3: Yeah.
2: He began to deceive her. Yes. She allowed him to deceive her.
1: Right.
2: And
1: redirect her thinking and belief.
2: Yeah, he was trying to redirect her belief system. Yeah. See, that's the thing about Satan. He wants to redirect your belief system. You know,
3: right.
2: He want to try to make you feel as though you're not unworthy. You're unworthy of the blessings that God has. You're unworthy of the promises. And speaking of promises, God promised them. If you were to eat of this tree in the midst of the garden, you shall surely die.
3: That's right.
2: Story goes on. Eve even convinced Adam to eat of the tree.
3: That's right.
2: She convinced Adam to eat of the tree also.
1: Right. Mm-hmm.
2: Both went into error.
1: Right.
2: You know, Satan deceived them and changed their belief system.
3: That's right.
1: True. Mm-hmm. And you know, when the connection is broken with God, then you'll begin to feel guilt.
0: You'll begin
1: to feel shame. The connection with God has been broken.
2: That's so true. Thank you for that, Faye. Faye, share with us what you have on this scripture this morning.
1: Sure. I'll be coming from the book of Matthew 13, chapter, starting at the 19th verse, and it reads, "When anyone heareth the word of the kingdom and understandeth it not, then cometh the wicked one and catcheth away that which was sown in his heart. Then he is which receives seed by the wayside." Now, you know what, Alex? We see here and that the enemy is doing the same thing in Matthew as he did back in Genesis.
2: Trying
1: to redirect a person's thinking and a person's belief in God.
2: See,
1: when a person first comes to Jesus, they hear the word and receive the word, and then they're happy, you know, overexcited, full of joy. In other words, it's like, oh, happy day.
0: I'll
1: tell you. But then, you know, the next thing you know, you start making a few mistakes, which is normal on this journey for growth, on this Jesus journey. But the wicked one, which is the devil, will come with condemnation. He'll come with guilt. Trying to redirect your thinking and your belief. You may even start planting negative thoughts in your mind. Look at, you know, I'm not who I thought I was. Telling you, you're not who you thought you was. Look at you making mistakes. You're not going to be able to do it.
3: But
1: you see, and have you wondering, you'll be beginning to question yourself. What's going on? All of a sudden, there's no more peace. All of a sudden, there's no more joy. You start doubting yourself, and the main thing you'll start doubting is God.
0: But see,
1: that's where the devil wants you to start in. Doubting the word of God. Redirecting your belief system. But listen to this.
3: But God
1: always has a solution for every problem, every situation that we as his children go through. You see, the Bible says study the word.
3: Begin
1: to get the word in you. That's your weapon. Seek God's face and his will and his ways. Ask for wisdom, knowledge, and understanding. The Bible says God will freely give it. The Bible says knock. Go ahead and knock. God said the door shall be open unto you. And when you do these things, see, when you do these things, guilt has to flee. It's got to go. God said he'll never leave you. He said he'll never forsake you. You got to study the word and learn how to use your weapons against guilt.
2: Faith. I like how you brought that out. How that, you know, we have to trust God. We have to study that word. Study that word.
3: That's the truth.
2: David, help us on this topic.
3: Well, I first want to say y'all have brought out some very awesome points. I like what you said, Alex, about how the devil will try to redirect your belief system. Try to change it. And then you, Faye, you brought out about, you know, when you don't understand. The enemy coming to snatch that word. Bring that doubt to snatch that word from you. You know, the devil is so deceitful. And he tries to make people feel bad about themselves. But I thank God for his grace. I'm going to be coming from the book of 2 Corinthians, the 10th chapter. And it speaks in the 4th verse that, you know, the weapons of our warfare are not carnal, but they're mighty from God to the pulling down of strongholds.

0: cast down negativity.
1: That's right.
0: To cast down condemnation.
1: That's right.
0: To cast down guilt.
1: That's right.
0: Because once God has forgiven you, you are forgiven.
1: You are forgiven.
0: You don't have to carry around guilt.
1: That's right.
0: Right. All God is so awesome.
1: Yes, He is.
0: And His weapons are mighty.
1: Right. Yes.
2: Thank you, David. I just like how you brought it out.
1: Oh,
2: how,
1: yes.
2: know, we don't have to carry guilt.
1: No.
0: That's right.
2: God is so forgiving.
0: That's right.
2: And for our audience, once again, our topic is, why do I always feel guilty?
0: That's right.
2: Robin, help us with this topic today.
3: I sure will. And I'd just like to say that David hit the nail on the head.
1: Yes.
3: Or on the head.
1: Yes.
3: Because our audience needs to know that we have an enemy that we constantly have to stand against.
0: That's right.
3: And if you're standing on God's word, you're already on the winning side.
0: That's right. That's
3: so
0: right.
3: You know God don't want us to hold on to our past.
0: That's
3: you
0: right.
3: know that's where that guilt comes from.
0: That's yeah,
3: true.
0: That's
3: and
0: right.
3: it will become a stronghold in our life.
0: Yeah. Right.
3: But I got good news today.
1: Right. Tell us about it.
3: Coming from Isaiah 40, the 43rd chapter, in the 25th verse.
0: Okay.
3: And it reads, I, even I, am he that blotteth out thy transgressions for mine own sake and will not remember thy sins.
0: Okay.
3: Now, right here, he is letting us know that it is about God and not us.
0: That's right.
3: But he wanted to do it for us.
0: That's the truth.
3: That's why he sent his son, Jesus Christ, to blot out all, not
0: all.
3: Some.
0: All
3: our sins.
0: That's right.
3: Okay? By his death on the cross.
0: That's right. Right.
3: Now, according to Webster, the phrase blotted out means, listen to this now, means to wipe out, destroy, to make obscure, or insignificant.
0: That's it.
3: Wow.
1: Not fact.
3: Okay.
0: That's
3: so you mean to tell me that Jesus not only came to cleanse us of our sins, but also free us from our guilt.
0: That's right.
3: Now, that's the kind of God we serve. Our
0: that's awesome.
3: Awesome God.
0: That's right.
3: That will wipe the slate clean.
0: Clean. Right. Yes.
3: So you know that if he's forgotten about it, we might as well just go forget about ourselves.
0: That's right.
3: Especially when he said it. And you know he did.
0: He did.
3: So it's the truth.
0: That's right.
3: And then there's an added bonus
0: on
3: top of all of that.
1: What is?
3: All
0: right.
3: He promised to throw our sins into the depths of the sea.
0: All right, now.
3: Now I say, when God throws something, go try to catch it.
0: You won't find it.
3: You know you won't.
0: Not
3: you won't
0: find
2: it. I love how you brought that out, Robin.
0: Yeah.
2: You know, God wants to free us of that guilt.
0: That's right.
2: We don't have to hold on to it.
0: That's right.
2: David, take us on out.
0: You know, the Bible says that there is therefore now no condemnation to those which are in Christ Jesus.
3: Yes.
0: It may be someone that has been listening this morning. Mm-hmm. You want to be saved.
3: Yes.
0: You want to be free of guilt and shame.
3: That's right.
0: I'm going to pray. Father, in the name of Jesus, we ask that you look down upon those that have been listening this morning to this program.
3: Yes,
0: and Lord, those that are designed to be saved, those that are designed for that guilt and shame to be removed from their life.
3: Yes,
0: Father, we ask that you save them and forgive them of their sins.
3: Yes,
0: in Jesus' name.
3: In Jesus' name.
0: Amen.
3: Amen.
0: Now, if you prayed that prayer, you are now a child of God.
2: That's right.
0: And I want to encourage you to find a Bible believing church that teaches the word of God.
3: Yeah.
0: I would like to also invite you to our church, Meridian Holiness Deliverance Church, located 612 12th Avenue here in Meridian, Mississippi, the house where love is Lord. 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
5: 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And now we're giving all glory to God. 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

0: Good morning, everybody. This is Pastor Grove Motors. The Pastor Mark coming back to Trish and Lauderdale. And we're going to have a little prayer this morning for us, for the sick and shit in, for everybody that need prayer. And let us pray. Our Father, which art in heaven, hallowed be thy name, thy kingdom come. Our Father, we come once again to say thank you for all your wonderful many blessings, Father. We thank you for waking us up this early this morning to let us see a brand new day that we had never seen before. We want to say thank you, Father. With our health and strength, I kept our limb closed in our right mind. Oh, Heavenly Father, we ask you to look down on the sick and shed in today all over the world, Father. We ask you, oh, Father, peace and have mercy upon us today, Father. And as you guide us the way you will have us to go, Father. We ask you, Lord, to teach us that way, Lord. Somebody body all racking with pain, Father. We ask you to touch him right now in the mighty name of Jesus. We come, Lord, asking you, please, don't leave us, Father, in a time like this, Father. We realize, Father, we are living in the last evil days. We come right now asking you, Lord, to guide us and teach us that way, Lord, and fill us with your precious Holy Ghost, Father. We ask you, Lord, to look down on the old all the bereaved family today, Father, that those in nursing homes. We ask you to touch them right now, Father, and realize that there's somebody needs you in our lives right now, Father. We come asking you, Lord, to help them, gather and keep us in your care. We realize that we can't do just without you, Father. We realize you are in field and charge, Father, with all power in your hands, Father. We ask you, Lord. Now, that's Father, that look down on my wife today, Father. I just say, Father, touch her right now and heal her old body, Father. I know you are able now. Believe it in my mind, in my heart, that you will do it. In the mighty name of Jesus, come, we ask you, help us. Don't leave us, Father. We ask you, God, ensure us the way that we have to do, Father. And Father, give us, oh, Father, traveling grace through this day but last journey. We come right now. Asking you, Lord, we realize we didn't come to save, but we come asking you, Lord, to help us while we are on this journey. In Jesus' name, we pray, Father. We come realizing that, Father, you are able to do everything but fail. You don't make no mistakes, Father. We ask you to keep us, Father, in your holy name, in Jesus' name. And, Father, we come asking you, Father, to check those are over. Oh, Father, let someone come crying in saying, what must I do to be saved? In Jesus' name. All you got to do is believe and trust in God, and you will be saved. In the mighty name of Jesus. Jesus, we do pray. Amen.
1: Praise God. Why don't you praise him? Because he's
2: 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It's Churchin' with Keith B.
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4: Well,

No, he's been good to us. Thank you there, Pastor Grover Mosley. Mount Carmel Baptist Church, Lauderdale. I'm in prayer this morning. I got a special birthday shout I want to send out this morning to Miss Glenda Gordon. Happy birthday to you, Miss Glenda Gordon. Got a birthday on today. Also, Brother Tony Clark. His birthday coming up on September 24th. That's coming from Miss Patsy Alford, HB Alford. I want to say good morning to you this morning. Also, Tina Moten. You got a birthday coming up on September the 17th. No, late birthday to her. She already had her birthday. Happy belated birthday to you, Tina. September the 17th. Also, Sister Kathy. Happy belated birthday to her. September the 5th. Also, Keisha. Down around by the coast. Happy birthday on September the 6th. Also, my brother Raymond Miller, better known as Boot. Yep. Had his birthday on September the 11th. Those are the September's babies. Yep.

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1: I'm reminded this evening of how my father and I used to sit on the back steps of the old house and tell each other our visions of heaven.
2: This is Richard, brought to you by Perrin Carton, Fernando Trout, testing and proven since 1882.
1: And I still believe to my soul there got to be such a place.
2: I also want to send a special birthday shout out to Miss Lynn Dixon. We'll be celebrating birthday on tomorrow. Happy birthday, Sister Dixon.
1: In little town in Alabama, listen.
2: And also Charles Watkins.
1: A lady.
2: He celebrated his birthday on September the 17th. And his wife, Sharonda, who celebrated his birthday on September the 8th.
1: Can't
2: happy birthday to you all this morning.
1: Not long ago, she says, I want to thank you for thinking of the handicapped.

0: funeral announcement coming from Barrett and Garden Funeral. Funeral service for Miss Emma Nicholson
1: tonight
0: will held Saturday, September 19th, 11 a.m. at the First Baptist Church in York, Alabama, with Pastor C.L. Franklin in official waiting. Also buried with fallen in the church cemetery. Miss Nicholson, 78, of Meridian, passed away on Monday, September 7th, the North Point Rehabilitation Center.
1: It will be over, and somebody will leave my body in the cold.
0: Also memorial service for Mr. Mark Galen Williams will held on Saturday, September 19th, 11 a.m. the Barrett and Garden Funeral Chapel with the Reverend Mac Little officiating. Mr. Williams, 65 Meridian, passed away on Tuesday, September the 1st, at his residence.
1: I wonder, do I have a witness here?
0: Also funeral service for Miss Martha Faulkner will be held Sunday on today, September 20th, at 2 p.m. the Barrett and Garden Funeral Equipment Chapel with the Elder Charles Goodwin officiating. Miss Faulkner, 77 Stonewall, died Monday, September 7th, at her residence. Also funeral will be held 1 hour prior to the service.
1: No pain, no sorrow there. And she said, I won't need the soul.
0: Also, Barrett and Garden Funeral would like to announce the passing of Mr. Clark Davis, 61, of Kathleen, Florida. Passed away on Monday, September 7th.
1: I know there will be two.
0: Also, the family wish to choose and honor his private, his life private. At this time, there'll be no arrangements.
1: Let me see the hellies that believe there are heaven somewhere. Do you want to go there? She didn't stop.
0: Also, for deserving Mrs. Itariana Skyquita Rogers. Well, held Saturday, September 19th at 2 p.m. the Barrett and Garden Funeral Opie Chapel with the Reverend Chris Howell officiating. Miss Roger, 26 Meridian, passed away on Wednesday, September the 9th at the Baptist Anderson Regional Medical Center.
1: Can I get a witness here? Do I have a witness? She didn't stop there. She said over and over and over again.
0: Help! Also, for deserve for Mr. Luther Jimerson. Were held Friday, September 18th at 11 a.m. at the Mount Cephas Primitive Baptist Church. The Reverend Johnny McDonald officiating. Also buried will fall in the church cemetery. Mr. Jim Supporterville passed away on Wednesday, September 9th at his residence.
1: Yes, I will.
0: Also for deserve for Mr. Jesse Davis. Were held Saturday, September 19th. 11 a.m. Spring Hill Baptist Church in Shibuda, Mississippi, with the Reverend Herbert Walker officiating. Also buried with New Hope Cemetery in DeSoto, Mississippi. Mr. Davis, 86 of Harrisonburg, Pennsylvania, passed away on Wednesday, September the 2nd, at his residence.
1: She said, there I live. I don't know about you tonight.
0: Also, memorial served for Mr. Harry Thompson Jr. will be held Saturday, September 26th, 11 a.m. at the Mount Olive Baptist Church in Lauderdale, with the Reverend Kenny Vaughn officiating. Mr. Thompson, 62 of Lauderdale, died Sunday, September 13th, at his residence.
1: From every corner of this old earth.
0: Also, arrangement incomplete for Mr. Travis Gowdy at the Barrett Garden Funeral Home. Mr. Gowdy, 46 Meridian, passed away on Friday, September 18th, at his residence.
1: When Jesus comes, because in Revelation.
0: Also, arrangement incomplete for Miss Doris Bounds at the Barrett Garden Funeral Home. Miss Bounds, 79 of Shibuda, passed away on Friday, September 18th at the St. Dominique Hospital in Jackson, Mississippi.

0: Also, furniture for Miss Alma Johnson will held on Monday, September 14th, 11 a.m. at the Pleasantville Baptist Church in Yantley, Alabama, with Pastor C.L. Franklin officiating. Also, buried with following the church cemetery. Miss Johnson, 80 Meridian, passed away on Sunday, September 6th at the Poplar Spring Nursing Center.
1: Same as a breath. But listen, and
0: also, funerals of Mr. Johnny Williams were held on Monday, September 14th at 10 a.m. The Baron Garfield OP Chapel with the Reverend Willie Ray Clark officiating. Also, buried fallen in the Mississippi Veteran Memorial Cemetery, Newton, Mississippi.
1: There will be
0: Mr. Williams, 72 Meridian, passed away on Saturday, September 5th at the Marion Health Rehabilitation.
1: You don't hear me. There will be a new heaven. There where the wolves and the lamb shall eat together. And the Bible says the lion shall eat straw.
0: Those are announcements from Baron Gordon Funeral Tri-Testing Proofs in 1882. They got two locations. That's 1300 George F. Sims Avenue, Marine, Mississippi. Phone number 601-485-8521. And 305 Linda Street, Quitman, Mississippi. 601-776-9286. They also specialize in preneed insurance, pre-arrangement funeral planning, burial insurance, life insurance, first class ship in, ship out nationwide.

0: Once again, this music brought to you by Berry Garden Phenol. Try testing and improve it since 1882. I gotta send a special birthday shout out to Gary Reed. From 9 years old on today. That's coming from your grandma, Miss Felicia Reed.
1: Cardinals. Am I right about it? Am I right about it?
0: Coming up next,
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2: You stepped out for your morning jog, except it's not your usual morning jog. 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You lost track of how far you've run, somewhere just past the city limits. You can't stop. You have to find out what happens next. Then it's over. The universe seems bigger. You feel different. You feel like you have no idea where you are. Audible. Stories that speak to you.
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I don't want to take all night on this thing.

All I know, I've been changed. Good morning, Ms. Dr. Farrell and family. I want to say good morning to you this morning. Also to the Randall Tubbs, Phillip family. Miss Helen Connors, I want to say good morning to you this morning. Also, Miss Georgia Jackson, all around Lisbon, Alabama. And family, I want to say good morning to you, Vic Jackson and family. Also, Tracy and Diane Miller, the Brownlee Miller family, Baylor family. I want to say good morning, Gene, Ann, and Major. Sean and Barry around San Antonio, Texas. Mr. Vaughn, New Mexico. Dr. Moses around Cincinnati, Ohio. Good morning to you. Also, special birthday shout out to Kenny Rue, who celebrated his birthday on September.

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2: You know, I'm thinking about what God has done for me. Well, and I thank him tonight for this recording. Because down through the years, we've had to go through so many trouble, trials in our lives.

0: good to me.
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1: well,
0: I'm gonna take right now and tell God thank you for what you've done for me. It made no difference what somebody say about you. If you know you got Christ in your life, it don't make no difference. They can talk about you, scandalize you. I wish I could get a little help up here in this place tonight. It don't make no difference if you know you got Christ in your life. If you know you got him, without a doubt you got him. Raise one hand.

0: Listen. It hadn't been good always.
1: Well,
0: I haven't been right always. But God's been there always.
1: Yeah.

And somebody here tonight, you got trouble in your life. Give that trouble to the Lord. He'll turn it around. If you got sickness in your life, give it to Jesus.

those folks that's been through something and God has brought you out. Those that have been sick and God heal your body. Those that got problems and God fixed it for you.

somebody to turn around here. The Lord keep blessing me. Come on, help me every time.

Oh, as we wrap up Sunday Down South, I send a special happy belated birthday to Brother Cardale Mitchell, who celebrated his birthday on September the 16th. That's coming from Minister Darren Mitchell and family. Coming up next, we got to do Sunday morning exercise.

0: Tommy Tuberville is not our coach. NAACP President Derek Johnson reacted to Tuberville's statements about crime in the Black community, calling them flat-out racist, ignorant, and utterly sickening. Tuberville didn't stop there. When asked about white nationalist extremists, Tuberville said, quote, "I call them Americans." And when he attacked teachers in our school as lazy and questioned if they could even read or write, historian Heather Cox Richardson said, "This is literally the language former Confederates used about Black Americans during Reconstruction to justify white supremacy. Our community has a better choice. Dud Jones took on white supremacists, prosecuted the Klansmen who killed four little girls in the church bombing. At a time when the economy is getting worse, it's our community that always suffers the most. We don't need Tuberville. He's not our coach. We need a fighter for us. Make sure you vote on November 3rd for Doug Jones, a trusted fighter for our community and the change we need in Montgomery. Doug Jones, finally a governor who will fight for us." This advertisement is paid for by Doug for Alabama, P.O. Box 130430, Birmingham, Alabama.
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at its best right here at 95.1 on a Sunday morning. We're getting a praise on the Sunday morning exercise. I gotta send a special birthday shout out. Early birthday shout out. Sister Faye Mosley. Let me celebrate the birthday on September the 24th. On this week. Come on, Faye. You gotta pull through. Good morning, Miss Mary Evans. Bronson and the Davis family want to say good morning to you this morning. Oh boy, you got a witness here. Come on.

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All I got so much to be grateful for. I got to send a special birthday shout out to Miss Christine Payne. We're celebrating his birthday on Tuesday, September the 22nd. That's coming from one half of AA. Nita McLaughlin and family. Also, Nissa Drummond. Want to say good morning to you all this morning. Tell Mom. I say happy birthday to her.

0: your horns right now if you love the Lord. We're praising his name right now with Upbeat Gospel. 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
1: One more time, New Albany, Mississippi.

Coach and Brown, you got something to shout about. Getting ready to celebrate his birthday on September the 26th. On this Saturday. Happy early birthday to you, Coach and Brown. That's coming from your mom, Cynthia Brown, and the family. All around Decatur, Newton, Mississippi. Also, Janice Carlisle, Pedro Mann, Glenn, Independent, St. Matthew, St. Paul. Shout out to all of y'all this morning. Coming up next, I'm going to do my area announcement. Y'all got to stay right here.

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1: All right, we're going to do some announcement real quick. Pleasant Ridge Baptist Church, that's 8715 Oak Tippity Dam Road, Collinsville, Mississippi. Yeah, going to be celebrating their pastoral 12th year anniversary on today. That's right, 2 p.m. The guest speaker will be Pastor Rodney Young of the Mount Pleasant Missionary Baptist Church Battlefield, Collinsville, Mississippi. That's Pastor Dr. James Clark and First Lady Wanda Clark going to be celebrating out there. 2 p.m., go check them out there, Collinsville, Pleasant Ridge. Also, the Wings of Faith celebration on today. That's right, 4 p.m., the New West Point Church, right there in Waynesboro, Mississippi. Featuring the B&H singer, the best two singers, praise gospel singer, gospel upsetters, Spirits of Waynesboro, and many, many more. Going to be there on this afternoon at 4 p.m. Wings of Faith celebration. You don't want to miss that. Also, Russell Temple Church of God in Christ. That's 193 Martin Luther King Drive, right there in Hickory, Mississippi. Three-night fall revival kicks off on tomorrow night. September 21st through Wednesday, September 23rd, 7:15 p.m. nightly. Got different speaker each night. You don't want to miss that. Elder Timothy McSwain is your pastor. Also, Billy Johnson Experience is going to be on this Saturday, September 26th. It's a blackout event. It's going to take place at the St. Hill Missionary Baptist Church, Newton, Mississippi, 5 p.m. Feature some of the groups, the Christian Daughters, New Dimension, E and Company, Kingdom Sound Fellowship Choir, Renew, Voice of Praise, Children of Christ, and many, many more. You don't want to miss that. Billy Johnson Experience, this Saturday night, 5 p.m., St. Hill, Newton, Mississippi. Also, Mount Sinai, Missionary Baptist Church, Old Ship of Zion, hymn singing, Preachers and Deacons, this Saturday, September 26th, 6 p.m., special guest Deacon Unzo Dock, Deacon Willie Griggs Jr., you got Pastor Frederick Davis, Pastor Kevin Temple, Pastor Obadiah Clemens, Pastor Dorset Buckley, and many, many more going to be there. 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Pastor Willie Ray Clark is your pastor. Also, the second annual Friends of East Central Gospel Choir concert is a free admission. It's going to take place Sunday, September 27th, 4 p.m. right there at East Central at the Ovid S. Vickers Fine Arts Auditorium in Decatur, Mississippi. Featuring Michelle Black, Unity of Praise, Children of Christ, ECC Gospel Choir in Reunion, Voices of Praise, and Appointed Angels. This all proceeds will go to the Gospel Choir Scholarship Fund. You don't want to miss that next Sunday. Also, Belmont Baptist Church, right there on Depot Hill Street in DeKalb, Mississippi. 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Yours truly, the host pastor, is Pastor Kevin Temple. Also, St. Mary Missionary Baptist Church, getting ready for their fall revival. Kicking off on September the 27th, Monday night, through that Wednesday night, September the 30th, 7 p.m. nightly. Guest speaker for the night will be the Reverend Cooley Rogers Sr., pastor of the New Jones Baptist Church out of ML, Alabama, along with his church family. Yours truly, Pastor Willie Wilson, is your pastor. Make sure you go out there and support St. Paul, St. Mary, Missionary Baptist Church with Willie Wilson. Also, Afton Amigo Tup Suba, annual pastoral appreciation, and starts on Thursday, October the 1st through Sunday, October the 4th, 7:30 p.m. nightly. And on that Sunday climax at 2 p.m., come and hear a different speaker each night. The honorees is Bishop Willie Ray Ford and Lady-elect Brenda Ford. You don't want to miss that Afton Amigo Tup Suba appreciation. Also, benefit program for the and cookout for honoring Mr. Jamie Nixon, Saturday, October 3rd, 1 p.m. and 4 p.m. at the Patrick Community Center, featuring Appointed Angel, Mr. Stevie Williams, and many, many more. This is hosted by Mr. Terrence Smith and Ms. Margaret Patrick. Also, Ms. Essie Mae Duff, 100, that's right, celebrating 100 birthday celebration. It's a free concert and catering dinner. Sunday, October 11th, 4 p.m. at the Warehouse right there in Butler, Alabama, featuring Ori Hudson Jr. in spirit, Lynn Dixon, Chosen Generation, and also the Golden Bell. You don't want to miss this 100 birthday celebration. 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Y'all come check it out. 100 years old. We got to celebrate it. Also, the House of Church of God, Lisbon, Alabama, annual homecoming. Starts on Sunday, October 11, 2 p.m. Guest speaker will be Pastor Dwayne Charleston of the Guildfield Baptist Church, Boyd, Alabama, and the Mount Olive Baptist Church, Galleon, Alabama. And also the revival starts on Monday, October the 12th through Wednesday, October the 19th, October the 13th, 14th. 7 p.m. nightly, guest speaker, Pastor Marvin Cherry of the Highway Community Church out of Tuscaloosa, Alabama. All right. Those are the announcements. Make sure you bear.

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And a few years ago, he called your daddy home.

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0: time. 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Only one way left. 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
1: All of my funny time. 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

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Hit me, boy.

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want to dedicate this song to all the lovers in the world tonight. And I expect that to be the whole world, because everybody needs someone or something to love.

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3: Tommy Tuberville is not our coach. NAACP President Derek Johnson reacted to Tuberville's statements about crime in the Black community, calling them flat-out racist, ignorant, and utterly sickening. Tuberville didn't stop there. When asked about white nationalist extremists, Tuberville said, quote, "I call them Americans." And when he attacked teachers in our school as lazy and questioned if they could even read or write, historian Heather Cox Richardson said, "This is literally the language former Confederates used about Black Americans during Reconstruction to justify white supremacy." Our community has a better choice. Doug Jones took on white supremacists, prosecuted the Klansmen who killed four little girls in the church bombing. At a time when the economy is getting worse, it's our community that always suffers the most. We don't need Tuberville. He's not our coach. 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
1: 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You thought Akon and T-Pain was the only ones in love with a stripper? 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
5: Tommy Tuberville is not our coach. NAACP President Derek Johnson reacted to Tuberville's statements about crime in the Black community, calling them flat-out racist, ignorant, and utterly sickening. Tuberville didn't stop there. When asked about white nationalist extremists, Tuberville said, quote, "I call them Americans." And when he attacked teachers in our school as lazy and questioned if they could even read or write, historian Heather Cox Richardson said, "This is literally the language former Confederates used about Black Americans during Reconstruction to justify white supremacy. Our community has a better choice. Doug Jones took on white supremacists, prosecuted the Klansmen who killed four little girls in the church bombing. At a time when the economy is getting worse, it's our community that always suffers the most. We don't need Tuberville. He's not our coach. We need a fighter for us. Make sure you vote on November 3rd for Doug Jones, a trusted fighter for our community and the change we need in Montgomery. Doug Jones, finally a governor who will fight for us." This advertisement is paid for by Doug for Alabama, P.O. Box 130430, Birmingham, Alabama.
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1: Hey, good morning. 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
1: 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You got Wham, you got Billy in this, you know what I'm saying?
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Mississippi, West Alabama, it's back! 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And we bringing First

0: 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We're coming to all the high schools, all the colleges. This football season, believe that. 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
4: Tommy Tuberville is not our coach. NAACP President Derek Johnson reacted to Tuberville's statements about crime in the black community, calling them flat-out racist, ignorant, and utterly sickening. Tuberville didn't stop there. When asked about white nationalist extremists, Tuberville said, quote, "I call them Americans." And when he attacked teachers in our school as lazy and questioned if they could even read or write, historian Heather Cox Richardson said, "This is literally the language former Confederates used about black Americans during Reconstruction to justify white supremacy." Our community has a better choice. Doug Jones took on white supremacists, prosecuted the Klansmen who killed four little girls in the church bombing. At a time when the economy is getting worse, it's our community that always suffers the most. We don't need Tuberville. He's not our coach. We need a fighter for us. Make sure you vote on November 3rd for Doug Jones, a trusted fighter for our community and the change we need in Montgomery. Doug Jones, finally a governor who will fight for us. This advertisement is paid for by Doug for Alabama, P.O. Box 130430, Birmingham, Alabama.
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0: my striker's bulletproof. All my from Memphis still allowed to call me Mr. Pooh. 7 foreigns, rose gold, my first day out, damn fool. 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

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See you at the bar, you was hardly talking. That's when I knew that your heart was scarring. 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

0: Nine brown eyes.
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0: 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We Meridian's number one for hip hop and R&B. 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

0: got out, they locked him up again. 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And then he took the damn woman with him, took Tiny down the way. 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He wants to go down there and drop a hit record.
1: Kemper. 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
1: Can't nobody put it down.
0: We putting it down for you. We're Meridian's number one for hip-hop and R&B. And doing it for the culture. We're 95.1 The Beat.

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Know what I'm saying? Outside is back to what it was, you know what I'm saying? Atlanta, tell you about my run, you know what I'm saying? 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

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Funny thing about your problems, they ain't mine. 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

0: Barkley, and Neil Henry. On game day, we're kicking it off 30 minutes before kickoff with Tony Vance's coaching show. 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
7: Tommy Tuberville is not our coach. NAACP President Derek Johnson reacted to Tuberville's statements about crime in the Black community, calling them flat-out racist, ignorant, and utterly sickening. Tuberville didn't stop there. When asked about white nationalist extremists, Tuberville said, quote, "I call them Americans." And when he attacked teachers in our school as lazy and questioned if they could even read or write, historian Heather Cox Richardson said, "This is literally the language former Confederates used about Black Americans during Reconstruction to justify white supremacy." Our community has a better choice. Doug Jones took on white supremacists, prosecuted the Klansmen who killed four little girls in the church bombing. At a time when the economy is getting worse, it's our community that always suffers the most. We don't need Tuberville. He's not our coach. We need a fighter for us. Make sure you vote on November 3rd for Doug Jones, a trusted fighter for our community and the change we need in Montgomery. Doug Jones, finally a governor who will fight for us. This advertisement is paid for by Doug for Alabama, P.O. Box 130430, Birmingham, Alabama.
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